0: 139 injured in the strike in the Luhansk region. Another 15 people were missing. The Red Arrows will fly with 7 aircraft rather than 9 for most displays in future. An RAF spokesperson said this was to support the sustainable management of the Hawk T1 fleet and prepare the team for transitions to a future aircraft type. Children are now more likely to live in a privately rented home in Britain than working age adults. That's according to the resolution Foundation, which has found the number of under-18s in these properties has nearly tripled since 2000 to just over 3 million children. It's discovered the same increase for people in their 30s. Senior researcher Hannah Aldridge says it tells a story about wider struggles facing first-time buyers.
1: So many people still aspire to own their own homes, but we see the age of first-time buyers going up at the same time. They thought this was going to be a pit stop and they'd be able to save and move on, but ultimately they've found themselves stuck in this because the barriers towards any other tenure are too high.
0: The Princess Royals visiting the Greek island of Crete today to mark the 85th anniversary of the Battle of Crete. Princess Anne will be accompanied by her husband, Sir Tim Lawrence. Liam Gallagher has thanked outgoing Manchester City manager Pep Guardiola for the good times, saying he came, he conquered, and long live the king. The Oasis frontman is among the club's fans who are coming to terms with the end of his 10-year spell in charge, which brought 20 trophies. Guardiola will step down after tomorrow's final Premier League game of the season against Aston Villa.
2: 10 years is a lot of time, and I think the club needs new manager, new energy, with these incredible players that we have right now, and yeah, you start to write another chapter.
0: Former Chelsea boss Enzo Marenzo was expected to replace
3: him.
4: The FBS.
3: Beats.
4: Beats. Beats. Beats. Beats. Beats. Beats. Beats. Beats. Beats. Beats. Beats. Beats. Beats. Beats. Beats. Beats. Beats. Beats. Beats. Beats. Beats. Beats. Beats. Beats. Beats. Beats. Beats. Beats. Beats. Beats. Beats. Beats. Beats. Beats. Beats. Beats. Beats. Beats. Beats. Beats. Beats. Beats. Beats. Beats. Beats. Beats. Beats. Beats. Beats. Beats. Beats. Beats. Beats. Beats. Beats. Beats. Beats. Beats. Beats. Beats. Beats. Beats. Beats. Beats. Beats. Beats. Beats. Beats. Beats. Beats. Beats. Beats. Beats. Beats. Beats. Beats. Beats. Beats. Beats. Beats. Beats. Beats. Beats. Beats. Beats. Beats. 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
2: How could I not leak it? 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You only live once. 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

The latest from Flo, it's Leak It. Before that, some Jonas Blue with Why Don't We and Don't Wake Me Up. You're listening to BFBS Beats. It's Lydia Tester with you. Wherever you're joining me around the forces world, whatever you're up to this weekend, we have got the soundtrack right here. So do not go anywhere. We've got Bless coming up. Also, Jack Fowler and Tom Zanetti. Now, you might know the name Jack Fowler because he was once on Lover Island. So that is on the way. Right now, though, Machine Gun Kelly, Camila Cabello. This is Bad Things.

0: The beat of the armed forces. BFBS Beats. 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
1: March 2003. The start of the largest deployment of British forces since World War II. The location? Iraq. The name? Optelec. It lasted for 8 years. Over 40,000 UK troops were deployed, 200 aircraft and a 33-ship fleet. Now, for the 15th anniversary of the end of Optelec, BFBS looks back. 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

Gene Murphy, Let Me Know, taking it back to 2007 with that one. Before that, some James Hype with a Trigger Finger. Now on the way, some Sigala, some MJ Cole as well. But I want to let you know about the Legends Takeover that is happening this bank holiday Monday. So from the pioneers of pop to the innovators of indie, rebels in rock music to the greatest of girl bands, what is it that makes an artist legendary? Those timeless tracks that we go back to again and again. So this bank holiday Monday on BFBS, the Forces Station, we are bringing you the Legends Takeover. Oh yes, multi-platinum tracks throughout the decades and iconic music from the likes of Taylor Swift, Foo Fighters, AC/DC, Fleetwood Mac, Oasis and so many more. Tune in, turn us up and get it on. It's on Monday across the Forces world on BFBS.

0: 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The FBS beat.
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0: The beat of the armed forces.

Sincere. MJ Cole with Sincere, keeping the vibes high here on BFBS Beats. It's Lydia Tester with you, wherever you're listening across the forces world. We've got the playlist for whatever your weekend holds. On the way, we've got M&S Presents. We've got Anne-Marie coming up as well, taking you up to the news. Right now, though, let's get the Black Eyed Peas on and rock that body. I always say if the Black Eyed Peas would just come back, they come back every few years, then all would be good in the world again. I feel like as summer comes, if the Black Eyed Peas came back, everything would be okay. Here they are. 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

0: The family of Virginia Dufresne, who accused Andrew Mountbatten Windsor of sexual assault, say police in the UK have given them hope. Officers investigating the former prince are to consider possible allegations of sexual misconduct. He's always denied any wrongdoing. Wesley Bell's a Democrat in the US House Oversight Committee.
1: When I hear about investigations that are leading to potential justice being served, it is very encouraging. But what is very discouraging and very disappointing is the fact that this is not being done on our side of the pond.
0: The World Health Organization has upgraded its risk for Ebola in the Democratic Republic of the Congo to very high. It comes as scientists at the University of Oxford are developing a vaccine that could be used to tackle the outbreak in Central Africa, which has led to the deaths of more than 170 people. Professor Robin Shattuck, who's from Imperial College London, says getting started on a vaccine early is vital.
2: It's an insurance policy. We hope that actually containment and quarantine of infected individuals will be able to really slow down and potentially end this outbreak. But if it doesn't, if it gets out of hand, having a vaccine to hand that works is going to be really important.
0: The Red Arrows will fly with 7 aircraft rather than 9 for most displays in future. An RAF spokesperson said this was to support the sustainable management of the Hawk T1 fleet and prepare the team for transitions to a future aircraft type. Tracy Ollerenshaw reports.
3: The Red Arrows will still fly as a 9 for the King's birthday flypast and the 4th of July commemorations, marking 250 years of American independence. The rest of the time, the world-famous aerobatic team will fly as a 7 until at least 2030. Because the engine that powers the Hawk T1 jet is no longer in production, spare parts are becoming less available. This isn't the first time the Red Arrows have flown with 7 aircraft. It happened regularly in the 1960s and also in display seasons in 2012 and 2022.
0: The Princess Royal is visiting the Greek island of Crete today to mark the 85th anniversary of the Battle of Crete. Princess Anne will be accompanied by her husband, Sir Tim Lawrence. Middlesbrough boss Kim Hellberg says the chaotic build-up to this afternoon's championship playoff final makes his side the underdogs. Borough only learned they were heading to Wembley on Wednesday night after Southampton were expelled for spying. Despite the disadvantage, Hellberg insists his players will give everything as they chase promotion to the Premier League.
4: We've been in an unfair situation and we fight through it in a respective way, I think. For us, we go in there, we go and try to win.
0: And that's the latest. I'm Susan Bookbinder.
5: I just need the beat of Leon Tvorsic.

The Chainsmokers and Oaks with Echo before that, Darren, and some Years and Years as well. 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It's Lydia Tester with you. Very excited to be here wherever you're listening around the forces world. Make sure you keep it on BFBS Beats because we've got nothing but the bangers, and that is no lie. On the way, some Daft Punk, also Missy Elliott, For My People, one of my favourite songs ever. Right now though, Sam Smith and Dancing with a Stranger.

0: The beat of the armed forces. 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

0: Georgia Smith and Burna Boy with Be Honest. It's BFBS Beats you're listening to. 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

0: The family of an accuser of Andrew Mountbatten Windsor say they've been given hope after police revealed they're to look into potential sex crime allegations. It's part of their inquiry into possible misconduct in public office. The former prince has always denied any wrongdoing. Officers have repeated their call for anyone with information to come forward. Del Barbu is a former chief superintendent at the Met and thinks there's a long process ahead.
1: Ultimately, the police will be gathering the evidence. They're calling for more additional evidence, and the Crown Prosecution Service will be making that decision. So there's a couple of separate independent organisations that will be involved. I wouldn't be surprised if this goes on for a couple of years.
0: Russian President Vladimir Putin has promised retaliation after accusing Ukraine of carrying out a deadly attack on a student dormitory in an occupied part of eastern Ukraine. Six people were killed and 39 injured in the overnight strike in the Luhansk region. Another 15 people are missing. The Red Arrows are to fly with just seven aircraft instead of nine for the majority of their displays until at least 2030. It's understood it's because of their age, with the engine that powers the Hawk T1 jet no longer in production. The aerobatic team will still perform in full on special occasions. This year's Royal International Air Tattoo has been cancelled due to the ongoing conflict in the Middle East. The air show at RAF Fairford in Gloucestershire has been going for more than 50 years and can attract more than 170,000 people. Organisers said cancelling the event was not an easy decision and came after discussions with the US Air Force regarding uncertainty over the access to RAF Fairford. Celtic interim boss Martin O'Neill aims to clinch a double in what could be his last match in charge when they face Dunfermline in this afternoon's Scottish Cup final. The record 42-time winners pipped hearts in a dramatic Premiership title race last weekend. O'Neill says he's really looking forward to the decider at Hampden.
2: Winning the league is like a weight off your shoulders, because you've been carrying it around for quite some time. We were trying to get into the picture, lost a lot of ground at Tannadice, fought back brilliantly, won the last seven games, and we got in front at the end, and it was wonderful.
0: We're being urged to keep our pets cool and avoid walking dogs in the afternoon as temperatures continue to climb over the bank holiday weekend. 30 degrees Celsius is forecast in Greater London today, ahead of potentially record-breaking May heat on Monday. Safety expert Professor Mike Tipton says beachgoers should not expect the water to be as warm.
3: It's around about 12 to 13 degrees Celsius, and we know that water temperature evokes a cold shock response, gasping, hyperventilation, sudden increase in the workload of the heart.
0: That's the latest. I'm Susan Bookbinder.
4: Come on.
5: The beat of the armed forces.

It's new from Fisher and Tones and I working together, an Australian collab for the ages. It's called Favour. Before that, you had Dua Lipa and Illusion. You are, of course, listening to BFBS Beats, where all the good tunes are. It's Lydia Tester with you, wherever you're joining me from the Forces world. Keep it BFBS. Whatever you need a playlist for, I've got you covered. Now, Beats is the best in R&B and pop dance, plus dance floor classics from the last 30 years. There's also a selection of brand new dance floor fillers. It is all to come on the way. We're throwing it back to the 90s with House of Pain and Jump Around. That's after DJ Khaled, Justin Bieber and Chance the Rapper with No Brainer.

0: tune, House of Pain and Jump Around. The 90s had it right, didn't they, with all the bangers that they had. Now on the way, we got tunes from the likes of Kungs and David Guetta with All Night Long. We've got Rihanna coming up and brand new Disclosure as well. Keep it BFBS, the Forces Station, because whatever you are up to this weekend, this playlist has got you covered. It's BFBS, the Forces Station.
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It's Sam Felt and Rani with Post Malone. Before that, some Alex Warren with Fever Dream, all in caps. So Fever Dream, if you want to shout it. It's Lydia Tester with you on BFBS Beats. Keep the good tunes coming. I hear you say, your wish is my command. They do not stop here. In fact, we got a brand new one from Calvin Harris and Jazzy. This is Satisfy. And Jazzy said of this collab that she absolutely manifested it. She'd been praying to do something with Calvin Harris. So here it is. What do you think?

0: of the Armed Forces.
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2: March 2003, the start of the largest deployment of British forces since World War II. 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The name, Optelec. 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

It's No Doubt and Hey Baby playing on BFBS Beats. Now that is just about it from me, but Dave Roberts has you covered next on Ops Breakfast, so fear not. And not before I leave you with a few more good tunes as well. Freddie LeGrand is on the way, Jonas Blue, and right now you've got Tones and I with Dance Monkey.

0: The family of Virginia Giuffre, who accused Andrew Mountbatten Windsor of sexual assault, say police in the UK have given them hope. Officers investigating the former prince are to consider possible allegations of sexual misconduct. He's always denied any wrongdoing. Wesley Bells, a Democrat on the US House Oversight Committee.
1: When I hear about investigations that are leading to potential justice being served, it is very encouraging. But what is very discouraging and very disappointing is the fact that this is not being done on our side of the pond.
0: The World Health Organization has upgraded its risk for Ebola in the Democratic Republic of the Congo to very high. It comes as scientists at the University of Oxford are developing a vaccine that could be used to tackle the outbreak in Central Africa, which has led to the deaths of more than 170 people. Professor Robin Shattuck, who's from Imperial College London, says getting started on the vaccine early is vital.
2: It's an insurance policy. We hope that actually containment and quarantine of infected individuals will be able to really slow down and potentially end this outbreak. But if it doesn't, if it gets out of hand, having a vaccine to hand that works is going to be really important.
0: This year's Royal International Air Tattoo has been cancelled due to the ongoing conflict in the Middle East. Organisers said cancelling the event at RAF Fairford was not an easy decision and came after discussions with the US Air Force regarding uncertainty over the access to the airfield. The Red Arrows will fly with 7 aircraft rather than 9 for most displays in future. An RAF spokesperson said this was to support the sustainable management of the Hawk T1 fleet and prepare the team for transitions to a future aircraft type. Tracy Ollerenshaw reports.
3: The Red Arrows will still fly as a 9 for the King's birthday flypast and the 4th of July commemorations, marking 250 years of American independence. The rest of the time, the world-famous aerobatic team will fly as a 7 until at least 2030. Because the engine that powers the Hawk T1 jet is no longer in production, spare parts are becoming less available. This isn't the first time the Red Arrows have flown with 7 aircraft. It happened regularly in the 1960s and also in display seasons in 2012 and 2022.
0: England manager Thomas Tuchel says it's important his players have clarity in terms of how he wants them to play at the World Cup. He's picked what he calls a balanced, committed and unselfish squad for the tournament in the United States, Mexico and Canada, which starts next month. Tuchel says they have to build a strong bond in the group.
4: It's about having the right understanding of your role, that you might even select it as a starter or not, but you push your friend, you push your teammate on the same position, you push from the bench, you create the...
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That is another featuring 54 Ultra. Talk to You. It's a banging tune, you know, and I could be saying it wrong. Who knows? Jess Glynn before that, Dobie's Heart and Yourself opening up the Ops Breakfast this Saturday morning. Good morning.

Justin Timberlake, Sexy, back on BFBS. So, coming up on the program today then, we're going to be finding out some of the interesting things that our children believe in this day and age. Yes, we'll also be looking at apparently the UK is a nation of good neighbours. Yeah, we'll be finding out what that's all about. I honestly thought we'd stop talking to them, to be honest.

That gets you going, ready for the weekend, doesn't it? Becky Hill, Hands on Me on BFBS. Also coming up on the show there today, big sport weekend. Of course, Canadian Formula One Grand Prix weekend this weekend. Get in.

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Good as hell on BFBS. So, talking then today on the show, it's been a little bit of a weird week for me, really. It kind of feels a bit like the universe just totally decided to have a little glitch. Do you know what I mean? First up, woke up this week finding out that, thinking a normal day, then boom, Strictly has gone and hired a whole new squad. Well, that just threw me out straight away at the week, I wasn't ready for that. And then the plot thickened because Europop legends Aqua officially said that they're calling it a day after 30 years. I was like, what's going on? I don't understand. It's what have I missed? And then, I might be being a little bit dramatic. A little bit.

Weezer, Buddy Holly. So this week then, it's been a bit of an interesting week this week, mainly because I found out a bit of news which kind of, well, didn't make me feel particularly proud. But one in 20 kids, right, under the age of 10, thinks chocolate bars grow in the ground. Yeah. I even more think that flowers are man-made. Yeah, that was it. The shocking poll also found that one in three didn't know that potatoes grow in the ground, and one in four had no idea what a spade is used for. Yeah, no idea at all. You know, their parents didn't do much better, really. 12% unable to recognise a conker in a picture. It's madness, isn't it? It's crazy. I mean, so many kids have said that they don't really know much about the natural world. It's just a little bit, you know, you show them a trowel, no clue. Zero, no, couldn't even identify it. That is, I have no idea what that is. Yeah, apparently. 15% of Welsh children didn't know a daffodil was the country's national flower. Yeah. 38% of English children didn't know the rose was England's national flower. It's just crazy, isn't it? I mean, the bit that kind of shocked me the most was the conkers, really. You know what I mean? 12% of adults couldn't recognise a conker. I mean, no offence, but I mean, the one thing I do remember is playing outside a lot. And one of the most vivid memories was throwing things at horse chestnut trees, trying to knock conkers down and not kill myself in the process.

UK featuring Crystal. That's Dior. So, did you meet your partner at work? Apparently, they reckon about a fifth of us do. That's how we kind of meet our partners. Nearly half said working together killed the romance. Do you find the same? Yeah, three quarters tried to keep it kind of, you know, bit of a secret at work, like, you know, impossible in some lines of work. But at work were topped places to meet a lover, apparently. Yeah, work topped that as the best place to meet a lover, followed through friends, online dating, and then, you know, going out, a poll found. But apparently that is changing now, because a lot of people are turning their back on online dating and going back old school, going out and going, hi. Do you know what I mean? Hopefully not getting done for sexual harassment for saying hi, though.

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Gale and ABCDFU on BFBS. Apparently, we are a nation of good neighbours in the UK, yeah? Many record our neighbours, regard rather our neighbours, like family. Is that for you? Is it, honestly? Do you know what the most surprising topic of conversation is over the garden fence in the UK? Yes, the weather.

Ella Langley and Choose in Texas on BFBS. Now, it kind of a bit of an interesting one, this one. Do you know when someone turns around and goes, "That's it, you know what I mean? I'm never drinking ever again. You know, I'm done with it. I'm done, you know, done with cheap wine or whatever." Sometimes you just think they're being a little bit dramatic, don't you? Turns out Roger Taylor actually meant it. Because he did it, and he's just launched his own luxury rosé because he was fed up of getting headaches and the budget stuff. You can walk my path. Oh, so I get headaches because I drink cheap stuff. Right, got it.

Tiger and Whitney Houston, their Higher Love. Before that, a bit of D-Ream. Things can only get better on BFBS. Coming up then, we are going to be talking in the next hour of the show about food we can't cook properly. Yes, you think you can. Turns out, you can't. We'll be having a look at that. First up, JoJo and Leave takes us up to the news.

0: The family of an accuser of Andrew Mountbatten Windsor say they've been given hope after police revealed they're to look into potential sex crime allegations. It's part of their inquiry into possible misconduct in public office. The former prince has always denied any wrongdoing. Officers have repeated their call for anyone with information to come forward. Del Barbu's a former chief superintendent at the Met and thinks there's a long process ahead.
1: Ultimately, the police will be gathering the evidence. They're calling for more additional evidence, and the Crown Prosecution Service will be making that decision. So there's a couple of separate independent organisations that will be involved. I wouldn't be surprised if this goes on for a couple of years.
0: The sentences given to three boys convicted of rape are to be reviewed over claims they're too lenient. The trio were spared jail following separate attacks on two girls in Hampshire. A charity's warning too many man-made barriers in the UK's waterways are putting the future of some fish species at risk. Wild Fish says its map of more than 70,000 gates, weirs and dams records one every mile and a half on average. Its head of science, Dr. Janina Gray, says Atlantic salmon are particularly threatened.
2: The cumulative impact of multiple barriers blocking or delaying them can have massive ramifications in terms of their breeding success, increased predation, and can cause mortality as well. And the Atlantic salmon is on the endangered list now.
0: Children are more likely to live in a privately rented home in Britain than working age adults. That's according to the Resolution Foundation, which has found the number of under 18s in these properties has nearly tripled since 2000 to just over 3 million children. It's discovered the same increase for people in their 30s. Senior researcher Hannah Aldridge says it tells a story about wider struggles facing first-time buyers.
3: So many people still aspire to own their own homes, but we see the age of first-time buyers going up at the same time. They thought this was going to be a pit stop and they'd be able to save and move on, but ultimately they've found themselves stuck in this because the barriers towards any other tenure are too high.
0: The Red Arrows will fly with 7 aircraft rather than 9 for most displays in future. An RAF spokesperson said this was to support the sustainable management of the Hawk T1 fleet and prepare the team for transitions to a future type of aircraft. We're being urged to keep our pets cool and avoid walking dogs in the afternoon as temperatures continue to climb over the bank holiday weekend. Safety expert Professor Mike Tipton says beachgoers should not expect the water to be as warm.
4: It's around about 12 to 13 degrees Celsius, and we know that water temperature evokes a cold shock response, gasping, hyperventilation, sudden increase in the workload of the heart, that accounts for about 60% of the deaths we see each year going into cold water.
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0: Welcome back to part two of the Arts Breakfast Show this morning. We had a bit of Pink and Raise Your Glass opening up this hour of the show. Welcome if you just tuned in. Dave in looking after things for today. Back in on a Saturday morning. Elizabeth.

Taylor Swift and Elizabeth Taylor. So if you're working this weekend, I know, I'm with you, I know. All right, but hey, we're here, so let's just make the most of it, right? Apparently, cooking food, when you think you're cooking it properly, turns out you can't. And the things they reckon we can't cook the best include roast dinners, lasagna, and fry-ups, believe it or not. Yes, they're amongst the dishes that we can't cook properly, according to a study. Now, researchers have revealed the top dishes that we kind of, on a regular basis, fail to serve kind of perfectly. You know what I mean? You know, on every occasion, because they're burnt, they're undercooked, they're hard to live on the table, can't get them on the table at the same time. It's yeah, that was the beauty about my life. I was married to two chefs, yeah, so this just came completely natural for me. Eggs proved particularly baffling, as omelettes, scrambled eggs and poached eggs were all often served up kind of too runny, stuck in the pan, undercooked or overboiled. Yeah, other dishes we regularly kind of cremate or serve raw are pizza, Yorkshire puddings and a Victoria sponge. I mean, baking cakes can be an issue. I mean, I've never ever managed in my life to do a souffle. It's my nemesis. It really is. And have you ever tried cooking? If you've ever been based in Canada at Batters, have you ever managed to master making a Yorkshire pudding? I kept getting told it was something about the altitude. I don't know if it was wrong, but I could never do it. Couldn't do it. Couldn't make a Yorkshire pudding in Canada for my life.

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Shawn Mendes and In My Blood on BFBS. Found out this week that the old saying, an apple a day really may keep the doctor away? In later life, they reckon, they've said that fruits such as apples and blackberries, which contain compounds called flavanols, could lower chances of becoming frail. Yeah, they reckon about 10% over 65s and up to 50% of over 85s are frail. And Age UK characterised low muscle strength and fatigue. Now, the study found that every 10 milligrams of flavanols eaten, about one medium apple, the odds of frailty fell 20%.

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2: The sentences given to three boys convicted of rape are to be reviewed over claims they're too lenient. The trio were spared jail following separate attacks on two girls in Hampshire. The family of an accuser of Andrew Mountbatten Windsor say they've been given hope after police revealed they're to look into potential sex crime allegations as part of their inquiry into possible misconduct in public office. The Red Arrows will fly with seven aircraft rather than nine for most displays in future. An RAF spokesperson said this was to support the sustainable management of the Hawk T1 fleet and prepare the team for transitions to a future aircraft type. Liam Gallagher has thanked outgoing Man City manager Pep Guardiola for the good times. The Oasis frontman is among the club's fans who are coming to terms with the end of his 10-year spell in charge, which brought 20 trophies. Guardiola will step down after tomorrow's final Premier League game of the season against Aston Villa.
3: 10 years is a lot of time, and I think the club needs new manager, new energy, with these incredible players that we have right now, and you start to write another chapter.
2: Middlesbrough boss Kim Hellberg says the chaotic build-up to this afternoon's Championship playoff final makes his side the underdogs. Borough only learned they were heading to Wembley after Southampton were expelled for spying. Hellberg insists his players will give everything.
4: We've been in an unfair situation, and we fight through it in a respected way, I think. For us, we go in there, we go and try to win, we will put all the energy into it, and it will be an unbelievable time, and I'm really looking forward to it.
2: Premiership champions Celtic go for a record-extending 43rd Scottish Cup title this afternoon. That's the latest. I'm Susan Bookbinder.

Cooks and Oula on BFBS. Now, talking about your happy song today. Have you got one? Have you got that one song that's like, yeah, that's my happy song, that one? Have a think about it. We're going to be talking about happy songs after Alex Warren and Fever Dream on BFBS.

Alex Warren and Fever Dreams. Now, talking about happy songs, everybody has one, apparently. Have you got yours? Do you know exactly what it is? Well, they've just done a load of research from 30 to 55-year-olds, so the adults at the party, and revealed that apparently top 40 tunes that are most likely to put you in a good mood. All right, it's like the ultimate happy playlist. ELO, you know, the Electric Light Orchestra, came number one with Mr. Blue Sky. I mean, it's a pretty big tune, isn't it, really? That's their 1978 hit. Yeah. A fifth of us kind of selecting that as the ultimate feel-good tune. ABBA's Dancing Queen, Living on a Prayer by Bon Jovi, and Walking on Sunshine by Katrina and the Waves. Massive tunes. All made the top 10 as well. And they reckon that the top 20, the happiest songs released, were in the late 70s. ABBA, Elton John, Chic, and those all kind of stuff like that. But yeah, what about you? Grease soundtrack was a big one. Apparently two tracks from the Grease soundtrack made it up into the top 15 as well. Snap, Rhythm is a Dancer on BFBS. This was number one for ages. I was nightclub DJing when this was out. It used to get requested so many times.

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4: Back to the hits, back to the music.

Breakfast One Republic, Candice Stars. So, coming up on the show, we're still going to be talking about Michael Jackson biopic. Have you seen it? People are going back multiple times because they're enjoying it that much. It's all about the music. And we're going to be talking about that in the next part of the programme. Also, we're going to be talking about Clarkson's Farm. That's going to be coming up. First up, a bit of Harry Styles and American Girls.

Bush and Swallowed. So, did you see the new trailer? I nearly choked on my tea. It was a mint tea. I've gone healthy. Because Jeremy Clarkson ends up in hospital, you know, with a proper heart scare during the trailer for the new Clarkson series on his farm. Clarkson's Farm for Series 5, isn't it? And it's all going to be shown on the next series of the farm show, of course. He had just got back from holiday and he felt a tightness in his chest and pins and needles down his arm. And then the doctors found one of his arteries were, like, totally blocked. The one heading the same way. The trailer shows him having a stent fitted and kind of the blood flowing again, and even explains to Caleb that his heart basically wasn't getting the blood at all. It's absolutely crazy. It really is. I was a bit like, whoa, didn't expect this one to become. The new series, of course, drops in June. If you're going to watch that one, episodes spread across the month.

0: The sentences of three boys convicted of rape in Hampshire are to be reviewed over claims they're too lenient. Amani Rana reports.
1: Two 15-year-olds and a 14-year-old were given youth rehab orders, with the older pair put under surveillance. But former Home Office Minister Jess Phillips says the fact they're avoiding prison sends a bad message. A court heard two girls were assaulted in separate attacks in Fordingbridge in November 2024 and the following January. A judge says he should avoid criminalising the child defendants unnecessarily.

0: voluntarily. The area's police and crime commissioners supporting the victims' families.
1: The World Health Organization has upgraded its risk for Ebola in the Democratic Republic of the Congo to very high. It comes as scientists at the University of Oxford are developing a vaccine that could be used to tackle the outbreak in Central Africa, which has led the deaths of more than 170 people. Virginia Giuffre's family say a police investigation into Andrew Mountbatten Windsor over possible allegations of sexual misconduct has given them hope. She had sued the former prince over claims of sexual abuse before her death, something he's always denied. Detectives want to speak to a woman claiming she was taken to his home in Windsor for sexual purposes. They're asking other potential victims to come forward. Virginia's sister-in-law, Amanda Roberts, acknowledges that might be hard.
2: We understand what it takes to come forward, but I would also say the world is listening in a way that it wasn't listening before. I think the survivor community is open and ready to offer that support.
1: The Red Arrows will fly with 7 aircraft rather than 9 for most displays in the future. An RAF spokesperson said this was to support the sustainable management of the Hawk T1 fleet and prepare the team for transitions to a future aircraft type. Tracy Ullerinshaw reports.
3: The Red Arrows will still fly as a 9 for the King's birthday flypast and the 4th of July commemorations, marking 250 years of American independence. The rest of the time, the world-famous aerobatic team will fly as a 7 until at least 2030. Because the engine that powers the Hawk T1 jet is no longer in production, spare parts are becoming less available. This isn't the first time the Red Arrows have flown with 7 aircraft. It happened regularly in the 1960s, and also in display seasons in 2012 and 2022.
1: There are 6 race meetings today. They run at Bangor, Goodwood, Haycock and York this afternoon before evening cards at Salisbury and in Windsor. The US President Donald Trump thanked his national security chief, saying she's done an incredible job. Tulsi Gabbard says she's quitting to support her husband, who's been diagnosed with bone cancer. That's the latest. I'm Vijay Alice.

Somber and Homewrecker. And before that, Disciples on My Head, opening up. Third and final part of today's edition of the Saturday Early Breakfast Show from Ops to Ops and the rest of the world. David looking after things. Coming up, we're going to be talking about the Michael Jackson biopic. I admit it, I haven't seen it yet. I really should do, because everyone is raving about it. So more on that after Take That and Lulu.

Take That Lulu, you're going to relight my fire. So, the Michael Jackson biopic Michael has reclaimed the top spots at the box office, boosted by strong word of mouth and repeat viewings, apparently. New horror film Obsession opened well, but not enough to dethrone it. Meanwhile, The Devil Wears Prada 2 continues to perform strongly in the cinemas at the moment, holding its place in the top three despite being several weeks into its run. And cinema chains are saying that, this month has been the busiest month of the year so far. But yeah, the Michael Jackson biopic, have you been to see it yet? I know there's a whole lot of shenanigans about it before, but people that have seen it have said it's been very well done, and I've been to see it multiple times. Looking forward to the next episode this summer.

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So, Canadian Formula One Grand Prix weekend in store for you. 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

0: Top stories this morning. Russian President Vladimir Putin has promised retaliation after accusing Ukraine of carrying out a deadly attack on a student dormitory in an occupied part of eastern Ukraine. The World Health Organization has upgraded its risk for Ebola in the Congo to very high. 170 people have died so far and hundreds more infected. And Virginia Giuffre's family say a police investigation into Andrew Mountbatten Windsor over possible allegations of sexual misconduct has given them hope. Sport, and Liam Gallagher has thanked the outgoing Manchester City manager Pep Guardiola for the good times, saying he came, he conquered, and long live the king. The Oasis frontman is among the club's fans who are coming to terms with the end of Guardiola's 10-year spell in charge, which brought 20 trophies. Guardiola will step down after tomorrow's final Premier League game against the season against Aston Villa.
1: 10 years is a lot of time, and I think the club needs new manager, new energy with these incredible players that we have right now, and we start to write another chapter.
0: Middlesbrough boss Kim Hellberg says the chaotic build-up to this afternoon's Championship playoff final makes his side the underdogs. Borough only learned they were heading to Wembley after Southampton were expelled for spying. Hellberg insists his players will give everything as they chase promotion to the Premier League. Celtic interim boss Martin O'Neill aims to clinch a double in what would be his last match in charge. They face Dunfermline in this afternoon's Scottish Cup final after pipping Hearts to the Premiership title last weekend. O'Neill's now looking forward to walking out at Hampden. Britain's George Russell will start on pole position for this evening's sprint race at the Canadian Grand Prix. Mercedes teammate and Formula One championship leader Kimi Antonelli goes from second. That's the latest. I'm Vijay Ganesh.

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Tiësto in the business. Right, talking about something pretty cool today. Feels like we've officially reached the peak parent logic stage. We do, honestly, because a new study out reckons that kids should ditch calculators, right, and pick up darts and snooker cues instead. So what they did is, apparently, three quarters of parents think pub games are the secret to boosting math skills. And honestly, they might be onto something. So darts came out on top for helping with quick mental maths, right? And beating football, tennis, cricket, basically anything that doesn't involve subtracting from 501 at lightning speeds, right? Now, snooker and pool scored high too, because you're kind of constantly working out angles and points, you know, before you even take the shot, all right? Especially with snooker. Not so much pool, but now the study says that 4 in 5 parents think that sticking darts into the school day, you know, would make kids more confident with numbers. And one of the referees even said, it's perfect because, you know, it's fun. Keeps your brain switched on. I like it. I think it's an awesome idea. Play darts, subtracting. I mean, you'd be great at subtracting. Fractions might be an issue.

Baby Rexha and Faithless, that's New Religion. So talking about AI on the show today, because I was talking to my son earlier this week, and he said that his group chat with his student mates had basically become a bit of a support group for people terrified of getting caught using AI. Yeah, it was. It turns out that they're not exaggerating either. New research is saying that especially universities are catching way more students cheating with AI than ever before. More than 2,000 undergrads at top unis were pulled up for misusing generative tools last year, compared to only 700 the year before. Some students were even kicked out after being caught, and experts are kind of warning that if this stuff isn't kind of spotted properly, I mean, it's kind of unfair for everyone else who's actually doing the work, you know, when getting a degree, isn't it? I mean, it's true, isn't it? You know, I mean, they say it risks devaluing degrees, and I tend to agree, really. I mean, it messes up the whole point of higher education, really, doesn't it? I mean, basically, AI shortcuts might look tempting, but the consequences are getting very real. Take a-

Destiny's Child and Brandy, 99 Souls, featuring Destiny's Child and Brandy, rather. The Girl Is Mine, and got to say, it's Bank Holiday weekend in the UK this weekend. Hopefully you didn't get stuck in traffic, or if you did, you decided to, you know, let's just go Saturday morning instead, you know. There's no rush. Hopefully you didn't get stuck in gridlock in the UK. It's a nightmare when that happens.

0: Russian President Vladimir Putin has promised retaliation after accusing Ukraine of carrying out a deadly attack on a student dormitory in an occupied part of eastern Ukraine. Six people were killed and 39 injured in the overnight strike in the town of Starobielsk in the Luhansk region. Another 15 people are missing. Ukraine's military said it hit the headquarters of Russia's elite Rubicon drone military unit in Starobielsk. It did not say whether it was the same building as the one identified by Moscow. Donald Trump has once again defended the war in Iran, insisting that Tehran wants to, in his words, settle so badly. The U.S. president made the comments last night in New York while delivering a speech on the economy.
1: We have stopped them. They're not going to ever have a nuclear weapon. They're never going to have a nuclear weapon. And we'll have that over with soon. It'll be over with soon. And you're going to see numbers like you've never seen, both on the upside and also in terms of costs. You're going to see costs go down.
0: President Trump has also reignited the debate around Greenland, saying sharing an AI-generated image of himself overlooking the Arctic region. The World Health Organization has upgraded the risk from the current Ebola outbreak in the Democratic Republic of Congo from high to very high. The outbreak has resulted in 7

0: 150 suspected cases and 177 deaths. Scientists at Oxford University, meanwhile, are developing a new vaccine that could be ready for clinical trials within 2 to 3 months to help tackle the emergency. The rare species of Ebola, known as Bundibugyo, for which there is no proven vaccine, kills around a third of those infected. Here's the BBC's Emery Makaweno.
1: The authorities say there are now outbreaks in eastern part of the country, including Ituri, North Kivu and South Kivu. No cases have formally been declared in the regional capital, Goma, although there has been one positive laboratory test. So far, more than 700 have been exposed to the virus, with over 170 suspected deaths recorded. The outbreak involves the Bundibugyo species of Ebola, and the World Health Organization has raised the national risk level to very high.
0: The family of Virginia Giuffre say they have hope after it was revealed that Andrew Mountbatten Windsor is being investigated over potential sex crimes. Thames Valley Police is understood to be looking into claims made by a woman that she was assaulted at Royal Lodge in 2010. Two French cities have been named the best value break destinations in Western Europe. Lille and Strasbourg came out on top of a post office poll, citing cheap accommodation, food and public transport. And parts of Britain could be hotter than the Caribbean today as temperatures climb over the bank holiday weekend. 30 degrees is forecast for Greater London. That's the latest. I'm Vijay Alice.

Oh, I haven't heard this one in a while. It's Pink. Stupid Girls at BFBS, the Forces Station. Hello. How are we doing today? If you join us from Cyprus, good morning to you. Good afternoon if you've got us on in Brunei today. Hello if you're on the Rock of Gibraltar or indeed listening in Germany, wherever you are around the Forces world. It's great to have you on board today. It's Amy Casey with you live from BFBS UK studios. And I tell you what, we're gearing up for some very hot weather here in the UK. I know it's all in the news everywhere. Everyone's just so excited to see the sun, quite frankly. So wherever you are, we've got a busy one on the way. We've got some brilliant stories on the way, looking ahead to Forces Life with Ginny Carlin, which is going to be happening tomorrow. There's a very special dedicated show. It's an Optelic show. So our Ginny is in the hot seat tomorrow and just reflecting on what was happening in Iraq for BFBS at the time. So that's all coming up, as well as some great music as well. Tyler featuring some Zara Larsson. That's going to sound good. We'll have a little flick through the front pages of the newspaper if you're listening abroad, let you know what's going on at home. But let's keep it moving with this. H Gorillaz is Raven in the studio at BFBS, the Forces Station.

0: don't get to sleep, no.
1: There he goes. It's H doing his thing with that classic Gorillaz track, Raven in the Studio at BFBS. That's good if you're getting your fizz in this morning. I've had a little flick through the front pages of the papers. There's some stuff about the economics in there. It's not a good news story. We won't get too far into that. We've got the Daily Telegraph splashes a report on the majority of England's mayors are considering levies on hotel stays, leading with that story. There's reaction to England's World Cup squad. That's a big story over on the Mirror this morning. There's stuff about Katie Price and her husband Lee Anderson. If that floats your boat, that's in the Sun today. But look, I tell you what, a majority of the papers today leading with the UK bank holiday heatwave, saying that the UK will be hotter than parts of Africa across the bank holiday. So there you go. Everyone talking about the weather, and I think it's just the excitement of seeing that fiery ball in the sky. It's been a little while, and we're going to get you good tunes on to hopefully help you enjoy those rays if you are listening on DAB Plus or FM in the UK. Oh, I've got a real oldie, but a goldie. Okay, for Roxette. Do you remember them? Back to 1991 we go in less than 10 minutes. First, this is Tyler and Zara Larsson. She did it again.

0: Mars and Tyler. She did it again. I got that classic for Roxette on the way for you next.
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It's so good, isn't it? That can only be Disclosure. That just takes me straight to the beach, that. The sun comes up tremendous at BFBS, the Forces Station. That's appropriate if you're listening in the UK. Good morning to you. We are rapidly approaching 7:30 if you are listening in the UK. Vishy's standing by with your latest news headlines to get you there. This for Olivia Dean.

0: Our top stories this morning. President Vladimir Putin has promised retaliation after accusing Ukraine of carrying out a deadly attack on what he called a student dormitory in an occupied part of eastern Ukraine. The World Health Organization has upgraded its risk for Ebola in the Democratic Republic of Congo to very high. 170 people have died so far. Hundreds more have been infected. And Virginia Giuffre's family say a police investigation into Andrew Mountbatten Windsor over possible allegations of sexual misconduct has given them hope. A number of the world's top tennis players have cut short their preview press conferences at the French Open in protest at the tournament's pay structure. World number ones Arina Sabalenka and Jannik Sinner were among those to walk out after just 15 minutes. They believe a greater share of tournament revenue at Roland Garros should be allocated in prize money. Third seed Iga Świątek says they won't back down.
1: We will do more when the tournament will do more for us. And not only us, the top players, because obviously we are the ones that have the most contact with you guys. But, you know, for also the lower rank players and the whole structure.
0: Liam Gallagher has thanked the outgoing Manchester City manager Pep Guardiola for the good times, saying he came, he conquered. Long live the king. The Oasis frontman is among the club's fans who are coming to terms with the end of Guardiola's 10-year spell in charge, which brought 20 trophies. Guardiola will step down after tomorrow's final Premier League game of the season against Aston Villa.
2: 10 years is a lot of time, and I think the club needs new manager, new energy with these incredible players that we have right now, and yeah, we start to write another chapter.
0: And Middlesbrough boss Kim Hellberg says the chaotic build-up to this afternoon's Championship playoff final makes his side the underdogs. Borough only learned they were heading to Wembley after Southampton were expelled for spying.

Oh, it's one of my favourites. For the Kings of Leon, Use Somebody. A BFBS, the Forces Station. Hello. Amy Casey with you, wherever you are today around the Forces world. I hope you're doing all right. Perhaps you join us from Shape today. Good afternoon if you've got us on in Brunei. Maybe you're listening in the Falklands. Very good morning to you. I know it's very early, but it's great to have your company. Now, here in the UK, for many of us, the half term is upon us and the mini troops are going, I'm bored. Day one, I'm already bored. Listen, don't worry. Help is at hand. We are off to see our friends at the Royal Air Force Museum Midlands at RAF Cosford to find out a little bit more about a new thing that they've launched. It's called Discover Heroes of the Air. It's a little series of events. So Gemma Lee's got all the information. We're going to check in with Gemma in about 15 minutes' time and just have a little look at what you can do with the minis without breaking the bank. That's the trick, isn't it? That's the trick. All right, for Olivia Rodrigo, this is Drop Dead at BFBS.

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1: That's Olivia Rodrigo liking that. She sounded brilliant, isn't she? 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This is Tom Grennan now, Shadowboxing.

0: Tom Grennan, Shadow Boxing at BFBS, the Forces Station. We are off to RAF Bryce Norton on the way for you next, and Paloma Faith still to come.
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0: It most certainly is. Now, May half term is here and the weather is looking decent. You know what I'm talking about if you are listening right around the UK. So basically, if you're after a family day out that beats staying glued to a screen, the Royal Air Force Museum Midlands at RAF Cosford has launched its Discover Heroes of the Air events. Now, there's interactive activities, there's immersive experiences and the chance to get up close to some incredible aircraft this week. Gemma Lee spoke to Head of Events Vicky Hibbett to find out more.
3: We're talking about not just the heroes, the pilots and the people who flew the aircraft, but the aircraft themselves as well. I'm sure a lot of listeners have heard of the Spitfire, of which we have the oldest Spitfire in the world in one of our hangars. Our Heroes of the Air Trail, which we've developed for May half term, incorporates all of the hangars and some of the heroes in our collection.
4: I mean, that hero trail sounds very interactive for the kids.
3: Yes.
4: You've also got that flight zone, which includes the Red Arrow's 4D experience and a Typhoon simulator. I mean, what experiences tend to get the biggest reactions?
3: Well, it depends really, but certainly people do love the 4D theatre. That is one that is always on people's lists when they come to the museum. But it has that added extra of, you know, sort of being sprayed with a little bit of water at times and smoke. So it's really, really interactive and it really does feel like you're flying with the Red Arrows.
4: So do people need to bring a raincoat if they're going to get sprayed with water?
3: Yeah, it's not quite that bad. It's just a little spray, but it is, it's very, very effective. Also in the flight zone, we have the paradrop as well. Not only is it really interesting for the person who's doing the paradrop, it's very, very fun to watch as people sort of drop down.
4: So why do you think aviation history still connects with younger audiences today, especially those that might not have grown up around it?
3: Yeah, that's a really good question. I think one of the things that we find when people come to the museum is their experience of aircraft is flying on holiday, and there is still something magical, I think, about flight. And we do find that people who come to the museum for the first time, they find themselves more engaged than perhaps they thought they would be. Because once you're walking through those hangars and you're getting up close and personal to some of these aircraft, some people are surprised at how big they are, some people are surprised at how small they are, and if they would have been brave enough to have gotten those aircraft and flown them. That certainly the children, you see their faces light up when they walk into the hangars. And you know, I speak to people all the time who come and visit the museum and quite high up in the RAF, and they said their first experience of aircraft is to come to the RAF museum, and that's what made them want to join the RAF.
4: And that's the thing about the museum, it is so inspiring, and no matter how many times you go, there seems to be always something new that you've not seen before. And there
3: is
4: one big draw for families this half term, it's Kids Eat Free. What's on offer for the adults that are coming along as well? I mean, what makes it that full day experience?
3: It's something the families can enjoy together. It's somewhere that they can go, they can meet up with granddad and they can meet up with their aunts and uncles and their big family groups. Then we've got lots of lovely outdoor space, lots of picnic tables. We're going to have our regular ice cream van on site. It's just a really, really lovely place to come as a family to spend time together.
4: And of course, the weather is meant to be nice this bank holiday as well. So yeah, definitely get those ice creams in. One of the things, there's always a debate within the family, is the favourite aircraft that everybody has. I mean, if you could take an aircraft in the museum for a 360 VR spin, which one would you choose and why?
3: It's at the London site. It's the Lysander. It's an interesting looking aircraft because it used to fly special operations spies, basically, across from the UK to France. Sometimes they were dropped by parachute, but these particular aircraft, because they could take off and land on quite short grass, they took over quite a few spies during the Second World War. And we've got some amazing stories connected to the Lysander. Obviously, a lot of these people were women who were involved in the special operations executive. That's the part of history that absolutely fascinates me. And that is the aircraft that is the star in the collection for me.
0: Oh, I love that. The Lysander, says Vicky Hibbert from the RAF Museum in the Midlands. If you're looking for stuff to do with the mini troops, go and check it out. There is something there for you. RAFmuseum.org for more details. And our thanks to Gemma Lee for that brilliant story as well. You made me fancy an ice cream now, Gemma. Right, the 220 Kid and JC Stewart on your radio next. First, this is Lady Gaga and Dolce.
2: No matter what, no matter what.

0: 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The Force is...
1: Virginia Giuffre's family say a police investigation into Andrew Mountbatten Windsor over possible allegations of sexual misconduct has given them hope. She had sued the former prince over claims of sexual abuse before her death, something he's always denied. Detectives are looking into a claim that a woman was sent by Jeffrey Epstein to Mr. Mountbatten Windsor's home in 2010. Virginia's sister-in-law, Amanda Roberts, admits it might be difficult for people to come forward.
2: We understand what it takes to come forward, but I would also say the world is listening in a way that it wasn't listening before. I think the survivor community is open and ready to offer that support.
1: The sentences of three boys convicted of rape in Hampshire are to be reviewed over claims they're too lenient. Amani Rana reports.
3: Two 15-year-olds and a 14-year-old were given youth rehab orders, with the older pair put under surveillance. But former Home Office Minister Jess Phillips says the fact they're avoiding prison sends a bad message. A court heard two girls were assaulted in separate attacks in Fordingbridge in November 2024 and the following January. A judge says he should avoid criminalising the child defendants unnecessarily. The area's police and crime commissioners supporting the victims' families.
1: Donald Trump is again insisting Iran wants to settle the war with the US, in his words, so badly. The president told an audience in New York that the conflict will be over soon. At least 82 people have reportedly been killed after a gas explosion at a coal mine in China. It happened last night in the northern province of Shanxi. Some 247 workers were underground at the time. Ferry passengers heading to the continent from Dover are being warned of long queues. It's because of new European Union rules which require fingerprint and biometric scans to be taken during border checks. But if you'd rather stay at home, it's going to be hotter than the Seychelles in parts of the UK today. Temperatures are expected to climb to 30 degrees Celsius in the south

0: England. An amber heat health alert is now in force across the Midlands, the east and southeast of the country. The meteorologist and weather presenter Gemma Plum explains what that means.
1: The amber alerts are saying to health and social services in particular that there are significant impacts that could be felt from this heat wave that's about to happen. So it's just to make them prepared so they can put resources in place.
0: An update on that China from a story from northern China. At least 90 people have now been killed after that gas explosion at a coal mine. 247 people were on duty late last night when the blast happened. The cause of the explosion is currently under investigation. That's the latest. I'm Vijay Anas.
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Oh, that voice. Sienna Sparrow, it's the visitor at BFBS of Forces Station. It's just beautiful, isn't it? All right, on the way for you, we've got some Calvin Harris teaming up with Jazzy. But first, I thought, you know what? We need a little trip back to the 80s. How about this for Def Leppard? It was the late 80s when this first dropped. Wow. And if this is your jam, check out BFBS Rewind over on the app. This is Animal.

0: Oh, wow. And if you remember the hair, you'll be saying, wow, did we really do that? 87 was the first time you heard that. And if you enjoy that, make sure that you check out BFBS Rewind 24/7. We're rolling out the bangers for you, just like that. Def Leppard and Animal. Calvin Harris and Jazzy on the way for you next. 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

0: Calvin Harris, Jazzy. It's Satisfy, BFBS, the Forces Station. Hello, Naples. If you're listening in Naples today, I hope you're doing all right. Maybe you've got us on in Poland, Estonia. Thank you for your company today. And if you're listening in Northern Ireland, hello to you. Now, the Army Reserve Centre in Colerain, Northern Ireland, has had a facelift following a 1.5 million investment, a sign of continued investment in the future of the reserves in Northern Ireland. Now, at an engagement open day, our Rachel Cochran went along to see the facilities and chat to personnel. She had a little catch-up with Lance Corporal Dawson from the Scottish and North Irish Yeomanry and has been as a reservist for 10 years alongside a career as an actor. Really interesting guy. Now, he told Rachel first what attracted him to joining the SNIY.
1: Well, what really appealed to me whenever I was joining was, so I went down the officers route first and then it was trying to find a unit, and forever with the army I just thought, you know, infantry and, you know, be a soldier kind of thing, and then I started to explore, and it was actually the OC of the horse, as we still refer to ourselves as, reached out to me and he was like, well, look, if you want to do the soldier and stuff, you'll get that here. You'll also get your licenses because we work off of vehicles, and because we are so independent, it can be quite a varied role, which is, as we've discovered, it is. There's so much that you can do within the unit, so that's what I really like about it.
2: And tell me a little bit about what you do within the unit itself.
1: Primarily at the minute, I work as a jackal driver, so I'm one of our go-to drivers. I just deployed to exercise Reinhardt in October there and got really great driving experience in a brigade level exercise. You work your way up, so you start with your basics and then you go down your radio and weapons route. So I'm a HMG gunner, a GPMG gunner, a driver, I'm now a skill at arms instructor, and of course now with how technology's moving forward, we're starting to move more into drones and our reconnaissance capacity, so I've just recently qualified as a drone operator as well.
2: That's really varied. It keeps things very interesting, doesn't it?
1: Yeah, it's always quite fresh, and I find that the unit's obviously adapting with the time sort of thing, so especially with the drones, and because we are, as you say, varied and kind of independent, that's kind of just very naturally lended itself to what we already do, so it's just given us more capabilities.
2: Just in everyday life watching TV, you're seeing so much more in terms of drone footage. How important do you think it is?
1: Oh, I think it's vital, you know, because it's always been the sort of conversation over the last couple of years of, you know, whenever you're in training, you know, that question usually gets thrown out, well, how would this work with, you know, if we take drones into consideration? So now that we're actually getting hands-on with it and starting to explore and see how we can utilise that and give us an advantage over the field is really interesting.
2: It's also really interesting that your name's Jack Dawson, your day-to-day role, you're an actor. Jack Dawson was in Titanic,
1: yes,
2: right?
1: Yes. I get that a lot.
2: You get that a lot.
1: How's that? Have we met? And I was like, no, it's off the Titanic.
2: So you're not Leonardo DiCaprio, but you actually are an actor in your civilian role.
1: The poor man's Leonardo DiCaprio. So I'm an actor on Civvy Street and a playwright. I've just written my second play that was commissioned by the Arts Council. It's actually about the North Irish horse, so it's a two-act play about really the sort of Northern Irish identity within the British Army through the lens of the horse, and it looks at four characters in World War II as a tank crew and then four characters in Iraq and sort of a compare and contrast, but at the same time maintaining that identity throughout.
2: What an incredible way to bring two extremely different jobs together.
1: Yeah, I know, exactly, and that was it. It was bringing that passion, because I think there's always the joke of the ones in the army, whenever they find out that you do acting, they're always like, so you're an actor? And then whenever the acting ones find out that you're in the army, they're like, so you're in the army?
2: Yeah.
1: So I was like, I feel like I need
2: sense.
1: To bridge the gap and explain this to everybody. But yeah, it was a great opportunity and something I've always been interested in, so it was great.
2: And you obviously really enjoy your role as a reservist.
1: Yeah, obviously the Army Reserve, you know, got my C license and has really landed itself, particularly with being an actor and self-employed. You know, there could be gaps of work, and I find that the Army Reserve has actually really helped maintain my career that way and helped give me opportunities, and as I say as well, it's a great bunch of friends and people in the place, so yeah, I really enjoy it.
0: Oh, I love that. That was our Rachel Cochran having a chat to Lance Corporal Dawson from the Scottish and North Irish Yeomanry at a recent open day at the Army Reserve Centre in Coleraine. Now, we've got Outkast on the way for you next to get you up to your latest news headlines. Vichy is standing by, but first this for Louis Tomlinson. It's Imposter at BFBS, the Forces Station.

0: Our top stories this morning. Russian President Vladimir Putin has promised retaliation after accusing Ukraine of carrying out a deadly attack on what he called a student dormitory in an occupied part of eastern Ukraine. The World Health Organization has upgraded its risk for Ebola in the Democratic Republic of Congo to very high. 177 people have died so far and hundreds more have been infected. Virginia Giuffre's family say a police investigation into Andrew Mountbatten Windsor over possible allegations of sexual misconduct has given them hope. Sport, and Liam Gallagher has thanked outgoing Manchester City manager Pep Guardiola for the good times, saying he came, he conquered, and long live the king. The Oasis frontman is among the club's fans who are coming to terms with the end of Guardiola's 10-year spell in charge, which brought 20 trophies. Guardiola will step down after tomorrow's final Premier League game ahead of the against Aston Villa.
1: 10 years is a lot of time, and I think the club needs new manager, new energy with these incredible players that we have right now, and we start to write another chapter.
0: Middlesbrough boss Kim Hellberg says the chaotic build-up to this afternoon's Championship playoff final makes his side the underdogs. Boro only learned they were heading to Wembley after Southampton were expelled for spying. Celtic interim boss Martin O'Neill aims to clinch a double in what could be his last match in charge. They face Dunfermline in this afternoon's Scottish Cup final after pipping Hearts to the Premiership title last weekend. Britain's George Russell will start on pole position for this evening's sprint race at the Canadian Grand Prix. Mercedes teammate and F1 championship leader Kimi Antonelli goes from second. And Ulster suffered one of the biggest losing margins in the final of Rugby Union's European Challenge Cup. They were thrashed 59-26 by Montpellier. That's the latest. I'm Richie Ellis.
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Oh, wow. That's nearly 25 years old now. DJ Sammy and Heaven at BFBS, the Forces Station. Such a tune, isn't it? Hello to you wherever you are around the Forces world. It's Amy Casey with you, and the good stuff continues. We've got some Halsey, that's going to sound good. A few classics still to come, some Charlie XCX, Miles Smith. I've got the new one from him on the way. And we're going to have a little look at the new episode of The Lobby. Have you listened to the podcast yet? This is the BFBS Pro League The Lobby, and you can get it over on the app or, you know, wherever you get your podcast sort of thing. But it's really, really good, and it takes a little look into all of the gaming action that happens right around the Forces world, and the high speed action F125 joining the Pro League lineup. And Danny G has got a little bit more about that. It's a great podcast. I'm going to give you a little sneaky peek. If you're a gamer, you're already going like, oh, we already know about this because it's awesome. And if you're not into gaming, look, don't worry. There is space for you as well. So we'll find out a little bit more in about 10 minutes' time. First, this is Teddy Swims at BFBS.

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Hello to you, Joe. Good to get your email today, mate. 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I hope you have a lovely day today, Joe. Now, this is Halsey.

0: Halsey, without me, a BFBS of Forces station. I've got Miles Smith and Celeste on the way for you next.
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4: 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The name, Optelec. It lasted for 8 years. Over 40,000 UK troops were deployed, 200 aircraft and a 33-ship fleet. 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

0: I really like this from Miles Smith. It's Hold Me in the Dark at BFBS. So let me ask you, are you a gamer? All right, have you had a little listen to BFBS Pro League The Lobby? Look, if you're like me and you're not a gamer, but I still like to know, like, when my kids and stuff are talking about gaming and all that sort of stuff. I like to sort of at least be in the know. And it's a brilliant community. So I would encourage you, even if you're not a gamer, have a listen to this podcast. It is really, really good because the BFBS Pro League, The Lobby, it is back. All right. Now, this is our fabulous Danny G, Jonah and Owen. And they're having a look at all of the original gaming consoles. They're talking about stuff maybe your grandparents might have owned. Whoa, that made me feel old. But have a little listen. It's really great.
1: Jack, what is it for you that you personally get out of gaming and esports? What's in it for you?
2: To me, it's just the fun, the enjoyment. I mean, the amount of people that I've met doing the esports side of things. Funny enough, my wife being one of them. We literally met through the esports, through the RGN. And it's the community that we have, you know, that it's not just the big four games that are in the JSPs. You've got several, you know, you've got countless amounts of games that we play. You know, you've got War Thunder. That's a huge one. You got, you know, tabletop games like, you know, Dungeons and Dragons or your D&D, you know, strategy games, sports games, simulation games, shooters. No, there was that many there, but the community is there, and that's what's in it for me. Going through COVID, it was rough for quite a few people, especially myself, but that's what, in a way, it sort of kept me sane, and it gave me something to do. And the amount of people that I've just met along the way have been fantastic. You know, we still speak to them on a daily basis. We have a laugh. You know, if people get posted to a different station, they'll be like, oh, aren't you at this base? And it's like, oh yeah, let's you know, let's go meet up for a coffee or something. And that has literally been true to the case ever since I joined it.
3: I'm hoping, Jack, that you've just given these guys a new idea for maybe next year when we do BFBS Esports Dating. We're constantly hearing about all the different communities within esports, and obviously to hear that you can find love.
4: There's hope out there for you, Danny.
3: Oh, thanks. Yeah, I see where this is going to go. Right, yeah, go on then.
0: Oh, I tell you what, it's a brilliant podcast. That's our Danny G, Jonah and Owen. And you can check it out over on the BFBS app. It is the BFBS Pro League The Lobby. It breaks down gaming and it introduces you to a fantastic community. And at the end of the day, that's what the Armed Forces is all about. So go and check it out, BFBS Pro League The Lobby. Now we'll get you up to your latest news headlines with Charlie XEX next. First this.

0: At least 90 people have been killed and 9 people are missing after a coal mine explosion in northern China. Chinese state media say the blast happened late last night and that around 247 workers were underground at the time. A huge rescue effort is underway. Sky's Asia correspondent Helen Ann Smith says this type of incident has happened before.
1: There are a history of these types of disasters in China. There was an accident back in 2009 that killed in excess of 100 people. There was another a couple of years ago where around 50 died. So sadly not uncommon, but this is looking like it might have been really quite a serious disaster indeed.
0: Russian President Vladimir Putin has promised retaliation after accusing Ukraine of carrying out a deadly attack on a student dormitory in an occupied part of eastern Ukraine. 6 people were killed and 39 injured in the overnight strike in the town of Starobilsk in the Luhansk region. Another 15 people are missing. Ukraine's military said it hit the headquarters of Russia's elite Rubicon drone military unit. It did not say whether it was the same building as the one identified by Moscow. Donald Trump has once again defended the war in Iran, insisting that Tehran wants to, in his words, settle so badly. The U.S. president made the comments last night in New York while delivering a speech on the economy.
2: We have stopped them. They're not going to ever have a nuclear weapon. They're never going to have a nuclear weapon. And we'll have that over with soon. It'll be over with soon. And you're going to see numbers like you've never seen, both on the upside and also in terms of cost, you're going to see costs go down.
0: President Trump has also reignited the debate around Greenland, sharing an AI-generated image of himself overlooking the Arctic region. The family of Virginia Giuffre say they have hope after it was revealed Andrew Mountbatten Windsor is being investigated over potential sex crimes. Thames Valley Police is understood to be looking into claims made by a woman that she was assaulted at Royal Lodge in 2010. 2 French cities have been named the best value city break destinations in Western Europe. Lille and Strasbourg came out on top of a post office poll citing cheaper accommodation, food and public transport. The only British city to make the list was Edinburgh, which ranked as the 3rd most expensive city to visit. But parts of Britain could be hotter than the Caribbean today as temperatures climb over the bank holiday weekend. 30 degrees is forecast for Greater London today. After a dramatic week in the Championship, the season will come to an end today with either Hull or Middlesbrough winning promotion to the Premier League. The teams meet in the playoff final at Wembley, with Middlesbrough replacing Southampton after the South Coast club were punished for spying. Hull striker Ollie McBurney says they're the team who most deserve promotion.
3: We're not here by luck, we're not here by chance. No one's given us this position. It's been 48 long, hard games, and now we get to go out and enjoy it at Wembley and hopefully...

0: Welcome back, Lewis Capaldi, sounding absolutely brilliant. That's Stay Love, a BFBS, the Forces Station. Good afternoon if you've got us on in Brunei today. Hope your day's going well. 11Zs for you, Cyprus. Hope you've got a lovely big mug of coffee in hand. Whatever you're up to today, thank you for your company. It's Amy with you, and this is Julia Michaels.
1: I'm jealous, I'm overzealous. When I'm down, I get real down. 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I get angry, baby, believe me. I can love you just like that, and I can leave you just as

0: It's a good collab. Tones and I teams up with Fisher. That's Favour, a BFBS. Still to come, Madonna teams up with Sabrina Carpenter. What a collab that is. Classic Reef is going to sound good, and Calvin Harris. This is going to be perfect for you if you're listening on DAB Plus in the UK or FM right across the UK today, because we've got some sunshine on the way via Calvin Harris, some audible sunshine. First of all, want to get this on your radio. An old mate, I mean, I've interviewed him once, so obviously we're BFFs, you know what I mean? Sam Fender. And wow, what an amazing week he's had. He's just been named Songwriter of the Year 2026 at the Ivan Novello Awards, one of the biggest honours in British music writing. And he's such a nice, nice guy. He was so happy to sit down and have a chat with us because he wanted to you know, tell his story to our armed forces community, which I thought was really cool. One of the many guests we've spoken to over the last 80 years. Have a little listen to this.
1: I was just pulling pints in there. My bar manager at the time, who looked like Winston Churchill, sounded like him. I was normally getting in trouble. He only ever called me stupid boy. Like, I never called his by my name. And because he used to just hit us across the head with newspapers and that.
0: He sounds delightful.
1: Oh, he's actually a legend. Like, he's a total legend. He's a kind of Robin Hood character. Like, he kind of never ever said that. He's like that dad that you kind of impress. Like, he never ever told us that he liked us, but he did. You know what
0: I mean? Yeah, yeah.
1: And he was just like, stupid boy, he's like, get your guitar out, go sit in the corner over there. And I was just like, right, what's going on here? And I sat down, played my guitar, and Ben Howard's manager came over, and then he came back a week later with one of Ben's guitarists, and they sat and listened to us, and they were like, right, you're going to London, we're going to go and do some recording.
0: And the rest, as they say, is history. 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Sam Fender, the music special here at BFBS, the Forces Station. This is All Right.

0: Just a brilliant singer-songwriter. Totally right decision to give him the Ivor Novello, I reckon. Now, on the way for you next, we've got a brilliant track, a really summery one for Calvin Harris and the Disciples. 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

0: talk about?
1: I mean, you need to pick up the phone, team. There you go. Sabrina Carpenter and Madonna, they need to get together over coffee and just have a chat. Is it a bit weird when they do that call and answer thing in a song? I don't know. Just, it's a good song. I like it. Don't get me wrong. Bring Your Love, Madonna and Sabrina Carpenter. I'm not sure about that bit there, but anyways. No comment from me. I'm not the one making millions off of a song like that. Anyways, moving swiftly and rapidly on, how are you today if you've got us on in Estonia? Thank you so much for your company. If you join us in Cyprus, maybe you are listening on the Rock of Gibraltar. Thank you for your company. Now, on the way for you in the next couple of minutes, we have got some great music from Katy Perry. We've got the Fratellis. We've got a classic from James as well. And of course, we are looking ahead to a very special program that's happening tomorrow on Forces Life with our very own Ginny Carlin. This is to mark the 15th anniversary of the end of Optelic, the British military campaign in Iraq. Now, you're going to hear stories and experiences of soldiers, sailors and aviators who were there in their own words. And tomorrow, Ginny is going to be sharing some of her heartwarming tales of her time being on the ground with our radio station in Iraq. So that's all coming up tomorrow. On the way for you next, we're going to catch up with James Wharton, who has got a new program about the planning behind the operation. So we'll get into that for you next. But first, this is Reef from 1996. Do you remember this track? It's Place Your Hands at BFBS, the Forces Station.

0: It's Reef and Place Your Hands at BFBS, the Forces Station. Wherever you are today in the Forces world, thank you so much for your company. Now, before we get into the next piece I'm about to play you, just a bit of a heads up that the following content about warfare may be difficult for some. This year is the 15th anniversary of the end of Optelic, the British military campaign in Iraq. Journalist James Wharton from BFBS Forces News has a new programme. It's out now and it's all about the planning behind the operation. He dropped by Totally Connected to tell Joe Carden about the piece and why James himself is so connected to the story.
1: Yeah, I served in the army, and when I was 19, yeah, I deployed on Telic 10 for 7 months, primarily out of Basra, but all over the place, actually, in that part of the world.
2: I know, obviously, we're going to get into the storytelling behind it, but first, I just wanted to talk to you, because it must have been so unique and quite emotional doing this story with your background.
1: Yeah, I mean, I think that's a fair comment. Emotional... yes, but what I found while working on this project, I learned things that I didn't know. And so to be able to get into it and to look at it and to really interview people who were at the very table of decision making, talking to prime ministers and other ministers, it's just been really satisfying.
2: And I suppose that brings us on quite nicely to one of the first bits of audio we're going to play from this, because you do find out things that your average soldier wouldn't really have known about the planning and the preparedness, or maybe I should say the slight lack of preparedness here.
1: Yeah, so the build-up logistically for the invasion of war in 2003 had to happen really quickly. And one of the interviewees we spoke to was Colonel Tim Collins. Now, he's famous for giving that speech to his men on the eve of war in the desert in Kuwait. He was the commanding officer of the Royal Irish Regiment. And it was really interesting to hear him say that, you know, I went on Christmas leave. All my men had gone off on leave. And then on the 27th of December, General Mike Jackson phones Colonel Collins up and says, you need to get in touch with your men because we're going to go to war, and we're going to go to war pretty soon. So Colonel Collins describes getting all his men back, getting them all in shape and getting kitted out, ready to fight. And the truth is that they had to prepare all those personnel and give them all the kit they needed in just 10 weeks.
3: It was quite clear from looking at and watching the Americans and their tempo that they were operating at that this was not going to be a prolonged period of build-up. We were receiving ships and aircraft and supplies into theatre and pushing them forward into the field as quickly as possible.
1: So that's Brigadier Sean Cowlam. He is the brigade commander on the ground in Kuwait, the logistic brigade commander. It means he's in charge of all the troops' equipment that they need to fight this war. And what he's talking about there is the fact that they didn't know when the war was actually going to begin. And ultimately, many of Britain's tanks, and I won't name the units specifically, but they didn't have their vehicles ready until hours, literally hours, before the balloon went up and the war began.
2: And it's mad, isn't it? Because if you think there would have been so many people just like you, let's face it, teenage lads, to go from, right, you're being deployed here, but where are the tanks? Where's the stuff? You can't really describe how mind-boggling and confusing and fast-paced that must have felt for a lot of them.
1: I think that's a very fair point to make, and obviously the piece definitely does ask questions about that. But we also asked people about littler things like boots or jackets.
3: I accept fully that not everybody had everything that they required at the right time in the right place, but I think that's inevitable in the friction and the speed with which we were deploying. Ultimately, every commander has to declare his regiment, organisation or formation ready for operations. And if any commander felt that his unit was not sufficiently equipped to go for war, then he would raise his hand and say no.
1: And that didn't happen.
3: That didn't happen.
2: $1 million question. Hindsight's always a wonderful thing. Did you ever get any sense from Sean, from any of the people that you were talking to, where they say things there like, no, we never did think that putting our hands up and saying we weren't prepared was a thing? Do you think their answer would be different now?
1: I think people accept the fact, and it is a fact, that there were some parts of the logistical build-up to the UK's contribution to the war that could have been better. The tracking of kit in theatre being a big one. But The key point I wanted to make was, I spoke to one of the commanding officers of the units involved, Colonel Tim Collins, as I say, and his default position was, my men would have gone to war in their slippers if they had to, because they were British soldiers and they were professional. And I think that is a key message, certainly a key takeaway that I took from it.
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1: It's BTS and Swim, BFBS, the Forces station. And tomorrow we are bringing you a very special Forces Life presented by our Ginny Carlin. And this is to mark the 15th anniversary of the end of Optelec, the British military campaign in Iraq. And you'll hear tomorrow on Ginny's show stories and experiences of soldiers, sailors and aviators who were there in their own words. And Ginny will be sharing her heartwarming tales of her time and catch up with fellow BFBS staff volunteers who were there at the time. So that's all coming up tomorrow here at BFBS, the Forces Station, Forces Life, presented by our own Ginny Carlin, who will mark the 15th anniversary of the end of Optelec. Now this is Katy Perry.

0: It's KDP, the one that got away, a BFBS, the Forces Station, on the way for you next. I've got an absolute belter from James and Lola Young. I'll play you Messy next.
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What a track that is for James. It's Laid, a BFBS, the Forces station. Right, that's just about it for me. Wherever you are today around the Forces world, have yourself a good one. On the way for you next, our Rachel is standing by ready to go. And then from 2 o'clock UK time, our Mark McKenzie has got all of your sporting action. It's Scottish Cup day today, so all of the action with our Mark McKenzie from 2 o'clock UK time. And we'll get you up to your latest news lines. Vishy's standing by with this. It's the Fratellis and Chelsea Dagger. Have yourself a great day, and I'll see you real soon.

0: At least 90 people have been killed in a coal mine blast in northern China, according to the country's state media. The gas explosion happened in Shanxi province. Hundreds of rescuers have been sent to the site. Here's the BBC's Stephen McDonnell.
1: When a large explosion hit the Liu Shenyu coal mine, 247 workers were on duty underground. China's leader Xi Jinping has called for no effort to be spared to treat the injured and search for survivors. The cause of what appears to have been a gas explosion has not yet been revealed. In the early 2000s, China's coal mining industry experienced deadly accidents routinely, but in recent years, safety standards have been tightened.
0: The World Health Organization has upgraded the risk from the current Ebola outbreak in the Democratic Republic of Congo from high to very high. The outbreak has resulted in 750 suspected cases and 177 deaths. This man is a resident of the country's capital, Kinshasa.
2: I'm really afraid and hope it does not spread this far. There have already been many cases in the east. If it reaches Kinshasa, people could die in large numbers, because it's spreading there due to precarious living conditions. And here in Kinshasa, our environment is very unsanitary.
0: Meanwhile, scientists at Oxford University are developing a new vaccine that could be ready for clinical trials within 2 to 3 months to help tackle the emergency. The rare species of Ebola, known as Bundibugyo, for which there is no proven vaccine, kills around a third of those infected. Virginia Giuffre's family say a police investigation into Andrew Mountbatten-Windsor over possible allegations of sexual misconduct has given them hope. She had sued the former prince over claims of sexual abuse before her death, something he's always denied. Detectives are looking into a claim that a woman was sent by Jeffrey Epstein to Mr. Mountbatten-Windsor's home in 2010. Virginia's sister-in-law, Amanda Roberts, admits it might be difficult for people to come forward.
3: We understand what it takes to come forward, but I would also say the world is listening in a way that it wasn't listening before. I think the survivor community is open and ready to offer that support.
0: The UK is going to be hotter than a cluster of tropical islands in the Indian Ocean today. Temperatures in the south of England are expected to rise to 30 degrees, which would make it warmer than the Seychelles. Tottenham defender Mickey van der Ven has called for calm ahead of their Premier League future being decided on the final day of the season. They're 2 points above the relegation zone, so a defeat against Everton tomorrow would see them relegated if West Ham beat Leeds.
4: There's something going on when we play a home game. I've seriously no clue, but that's also the past. And we have a massive game on Sunday now to change that. The fans are nervous as well in the stands, and they're going to check the West Ham score, obviously, every time over and over again.
0: That's the latest. I'm Vijay Alice.

Bella Kay, I love it, I love it, I love it. Before that, Magic and Rude. Hello, how are you wherever you are listening around the Forces world? You are very, very welcome. It's Rachel Price with you for the next few hours, at least. I hope you're doing okay. It's great that it's the weekend, isn't it? Bank holiday weekend as well, nonetheless. Hopefully it's picked the vibes up. This week has been, it's been a lot, hasn't it? Like, it's just, it's been very heavy. It's been very chaotic. It has just, you know, it's been a lot. So I want you to do me a little favor, right? Just we're starting as we mean to go on. Whatever you've got in your hands at the minute, put it down, right? Just put it down. Stand up and walk yourself to the kitchen, okay? It's just a little exercise, just, you know, to kind of just completely reset how we're feeling. Now that you're in the kitchen, probably stand there thinking, Rachel, what am I doing in the kitchen? Tell you what you're going to do. You're going to flick that kettle on. All right, we're going to take a few minutes with a nice warm brew and just sit down. When was the last time you actually sat down and enjoyed a cup of tea without having to work away at your desk or answer a phone call or drink it while you're in a meeting? Genuinely, when was the last time? That time is now, my friend. Start as we mean to go on. You're welcome.

Sophie Alice Baxter, Murder on the Dance Floor. I will admit, every time I hear that song now, I just think of that Saltburn movie. It's the only thing that I associate it with. And I know that this song was out for a good decade or so before that movie, but it's just what happens. It's the same with Chemical Brothers, Go. You know exactly where I'm going with this, don't you? Has anyone seen the new Apex movie with Taron Egerton and Charlize Theron in it? OMG, it was absolutely amazing. Although someone did say to me, they sat down to watch it because they thought it was going to be a really nice movie about like rock climbing and hiking. Boy, were they in for a rude awakening when they watched that. It was something else, but I will admit it was great to see Taron Egerton in a completely different light to the usual kind of good guy things that he does. He played the villain in this one and he did a fantastic job at it. But we are going to be talking movies a little bit later on. Natasha Renault with our film of the week at BFBS Cinemas, finding out what movies we are going to be watching over the next week. So if you do have a BFBS cinema near you, again, another opportunity to sit down and do absolutely nothing for a bit and just relax. I am all about that today, if you couldn't tell.

0: Kitchen.
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Electronic and Getting Away With It. Before that, brand new to the Forces playlist, Kalani and Usher with This Should and Never. You're listening to BFBS, the Forces station. I feel like it's been forever since we have been able to sit down and have a proper catch up. There's been so many things that have been happening, you know, bank holiday weekends and sports. Although I will just say, you should be very, very glad that no one is asking me to cover sports, because it just would not go down well, like at all. My commentary or keeping you updated would, I know my strength and I play to them. Sports is not one of them. But we are going to be checking out what's been going on around the Forces world today. Going on a little tour. Could be your location. Could be talking about you. You never know. But our first stop is going to be to Blandford today. And it's been a while since we've heard anything from Blandford, actually. Well, here on this show specifically. So it'd be nice to find out what they've been up to. It's on the way next after another and 54 Ultra. Talk to you.

0: So we've got a little bit of storytelling for you now. I want you to close your eyes because we are heading to a pretty picturesque place nestled at the base of Purbeck Hills near Corfe Castle in Dorset. The Veterans Forge has been established to provide veterans with a chance to escape the daily routine and enjoy a serene rural setting while receiving the support they need by learning traditional craft skills. BFBS Blanford's Jason Herbert met with the founder.
1: Hi, I'm William Spicer and I run the Veterans Forge CIC in Corfe Castle.
2: All right, I can see Corfe Castle in the background then. So we stood outside where you are at this beautiful point just outside of Corfe Castle. It's sort of around the back if you know your Dorset. Well, shall we walk into the forge then, William, and see what we can find? So here we are inside the first bit of that then. So what's in here?
1: So inside the first bit, we've got the welding table. We've got the big project that we're working on at the moment, which is the sea kelp fire guard for a wine bar in Swanage.
2: So it's on National Trust land, isn't it? And National Trust have given you the keys for another building, sort of on the other side of the road. What's that going to be used for?
1: We want to renovate it and use it as a veterans hub where we do blacksmithing and creative stuff so that veterans can come and sit in the office area and get the help that they need through signposting or whatever we can deliver on site and come and do therapy days and fun days doing blacksmithing.
2: So how do you get veterans along? I mean, what's the process of letting people know that you're actually here and what you have on offer?
1: They can get signposted by other veterans charities or, you know, a little Google search looking for veterans creative activities, blacksmithing, veterans. Those two words normally bring us up. And we've got three ways to engage. Firstly, if you just want to turn up and have a day's blacksmithing, veterans get a really big discount, and that's for veterans and blue light services. If you're in a bracket where we'd like to come and do it, but you really don't have the means, you can come and volunteer for us and you get to use, we've got a leather working room, we've got blacksmithing, we're going to have stone carving soon and other stuff going on here. So if you're going to turn up and volunteer and help the forge will help you back by teaching you blacksmithing, welding and other things and letting you use the facilities.
2: All right, so how can we find out about you a little bit more? And if we want to get involved, what do we do?
1: Have a look on the website. You can see where our location is under Contact Us and booking forms for stuff. We're more hearts and minds than cash. The money that we make, we mostly reinvest in just keeping running and giving days to people where they can turn up and be have a social group to combating loneliness and that kind of thing.
0: And I will admit, this is one of the things, whenever I hear anything about, you know, sort of field craft, my husband is a veteran now as well. And one thing that he goes on about all the time is getting back into field craft. It's like, I might take the kids out for a weekend, do a bit of camping, do some field craft. So this is one of those things that is going to hit the spot. And as they said, combats loneliness and you're kind of getting together with like-minded people and doing things that you enjoy that kind of keep you busy as well. I think it's absolutely phenomenal. So if you also want to find out a little bit more information about it, you can just search Veterans Forge Dorset and you will find them online.

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0: 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And if you fancy a little trip to the cinemas this weekend, I mean, there's one movie that everyone is talking about, and it just so happens to be our film of the week.
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3: Hi, I'm Natasha Renault, and our film of the week at BFBS Cinemas is Star Wars, The Mandalorian and Grogu, Certificate 12A. The evil empire has fallen and imperial warlords remain scattered throughout the galaxy. As the fledgling New Republic works to protect everything the rebellion fought for, they've enlisted the help of legendary Mandalorian bounty hunter Din Djarin and his young apprentice Grogu.
4: We've all heard stories of the Mandalorian bounty hunter and a child.
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7: Mandalorian, you will suffer. 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

Animal Grab remix of Milky, Just the Way You Are. And as always, big thank you to Natasha Renner for our film of the week this week, Mandalorian and Grogu. Honestly, it looks like such a good movie. I'm not a big Star Wars fan, but I do like The Mandalorian. And I think we're actually showing this at every BFBS cinema that we have. You can catch it today at the Seahawk, Culdrose and Chicksands, tomorrow at Criterion Blandford, and pretty much most of the other BFBS cinemas on Tuesday, Wednesday. Unless you're in the Falklands, you'll have to wait until the 1st of June to watch it. The anticipation, it's just too much.

0: At least 90 people have been killed and 9 people are missing after a coal mine explosion in northern China. Chinese state media say the blast happened late last night and that around 247 workers were underground at the time. A huge rescue effort is underway. Sky's Asia's correspondent Helen Ann Smith says this type of incident has happened before.
1: There are a history of these types of disasters in China. There was an accident back in 2009 that killed in excess of 100 people. There was another a couple of years ago where around 50 died. So sadly not uncommon, but this is looking like it might have been really quite a serious disaster indeed.
0: The family of a woman who accused the former Prince Andrew of sexual assault has welcomed news. The police are looking into potential sex crime allegations against him. Virginia Giuffre sued Mr. Mountbatten Windsor in 2021, and the matter was settled out of court with a multi-million pound payout. India McTaggart is the Telegraph's royal correspondent.
2: I feel as if the family are just saying, you know, we appreciate that the UK is taking this with the seriousness that it is, you know, and actively widening the scope of the investigation into Andrew now, which is, you know, a major escalation.
0: Andrew has always denied the accusations against him. Amber health alerts are in force across the Midlands, the East and Southeast England as temperatures soar over the bank holiday weekend. That means more deaths are expected among the over 65s. We could see highs of 30 degrees Celsius in London today. Ross McLeod, water safety manager at the RNLI, says it may be warm outside, but our waters won't be.
3: The water temperature is still very cold. It's around about 12 to 13 degrees Celsius, and we know that evokes a cold shock response, gasping, hyperventilation, sudden increase in the workload of the heart, that accounts for about 60% of the deaths we see each year.
0: King Charles appears as a surprise guest at a sold-out performance of the Royal Shakespeare Company's production of The Tempest. The monarch was met with cheers from the crowd as he arrived at the Royal Shakespeare Theatre in Stratford-upon-Avon in Warwickshire and took his seat in the packed auditorium. Backstage, the King toured the company's costume department, describing the pieces as brilliant, and was seen sharing a laugh while appreciating a replica crown. After a week of unprecedented drama, the Championship playoff final will take place this afternoon with Hull City taking on Middlesbrough at Wembley. Hull were meant to be playing Southampton, but they were kicked out after admitting to spying on the training sessions of rival clubs. Sky Sports News reporter Keith Downey says Kim Hellberg's team have had to adapt quickly.
4: What an opportunity this is for Middlesbrough today. They thought they were out of it. They're back in. I've got to say, preparation hasn't been great for them. The players essentially had one foot in their holidays. They'd switched off to an extent.
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Jade and Plastic Box before the Arctic Monkeys. Marty Bomb, hello and welcome back. If you have just tuned in, it's Rachel Price with you on VFBS, the Forces Station. A little bit of a celebration today because, you know, start of a bank holiday weekend. What is better than an extra day off work? Well, I suppose 2 days of work would be good, wouldn't it? But two bank holiday weekends in 1 month, can't complain, can we? But whatever you're doing with your weekend, hope you're enjoying it.

Yuma Vicar, tell me something good. And I'm hoping that you actually can tell me something good, but it doesn't have to be good. It could be the good, the bad, or the ugly, because we are asking for your opinion on the BFBS services that we provide to you. So whether you tune in for breakfast, best British, maybe a bit of Forces News, Formula One, those kinds of things. I mean, they're just a few letters of the alphabet that I've picked out, but it could be absolutely anything. The shows, the stories, the voices. We just want to know what it is that you like and don't like, so that when we make any changes coming forward, that they're the right ones. We don't want to take away something that you absolutely love. But then at the same time, we don't want to keep giving you the stuff that you don't like. So by answering these questions, you'd really be helping us to help you. If you want to get involved, bfbs.com/survey. And there's also a little chance to enter a prize draw to win some online shopping vouchers. So it's a win-win.

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1: 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The name, Optelec. It lasted for 8 years. 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

0: Sia with Gimme Love. You're listening to BFBS, The Forces Station. Now, if you have been listening all week, you'll know that we have been marking the 15th anniversary of the end of Operation Telic, and we are about to go into a story that might be a little bit sensitive to some. So just giving you a bit of a warning.
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0: Now, this story in particular does concern conflict and mental health, so please do keep that in mind. But this week on BFBS, The Forces Station, we are marking the 15th anniversary since the end of Operation Telic, the British military campaign in Iraq, by hearing stories from some of the people who served. BFBS Live Events, known then as CSE, took performers out on stage tours on ops. WO Keith Turner, known to many as Tina, found himself in a surprising role as a liaison to one of the performers, Yeston Edwards, aka Madame Galina.
2: CSE were the biggest bookers of comedy. And so the people that went out with me were Paul Tonkinson, Andy Askins, Jeannie Ashaway, Ros Gilbert. Tina and Stax, who are looking after us, both referred to the show as four comedians and then pointed at me and said, and it. Because they've all got this big swank about them. So it was a real punt.
3: You know, it's not unusual to be asked to do strange things. And there was no stranger thing than meeting a group of comedians, if you want to put them like that. It wasn't as I expected my job would be when I went out to Iraq to be the ops warrant officer.
2: The Royal Marines, that's when he went out to Iraq, and he thought it was like being beamed down off the Starship Enterprise. And this time Scotty had got the coordinates really wrong. And so I will never forget. We were delayed getting into Iraq because there was skirmishing going on the ground. I thought it looked weird, like a fireworks display. It wasn't. It was flak attack. But we got down safely to see this huge person got onto the tour bus. He was so tall, he is so tall, that his head was on the top of the bus and he was still on the bottom step. And he said, I'm not interested in any of your proclivities. I am here to stop the benighted folk on the other side of the wire ending your lives prematurely. Drive on. That was Tina. That is Tina. But he wasn't there for the first performance. Obviously, I was an experimental act, and they were supposed to do a small-scale gig, I think, for the Highlanders. But three groups of people decided no. They gate-crashed, and those were the Australian Army, the 3rd Parachute Regiment, and 4-2 Commander Royal Marines. So it should have been about 37 of them in a small mess hall, and it was hundreds. They had to move it into a hangar. I heard my music start, so I ran down the side of this hangar, knocked my tiara off, and they're all sort of sitting there like, what is this next? And Nikki Ness told me afterwards she hid till I got my first laugh.
3: A year later, he got it.
2: She said to Ian,
3: it was an experiment.
2: Either this is going to work or I'm going to be out of a job. And what happened is I'm about to start and I just looked down and thought, oh, I'm still wearing my body armor. I can't move. So Colonel Chiswell was in the front. I said to him, can you help me with this? And he yanked the Velcro. I toppled and pinned him to his seat. The place went up. So I fell in the end on 46 officers during all my tours for Combined Services Entertainment. And I rigged that to happen in all of them.
3: Madam Galina, yeah. He had me run out, I think, and find a housewife because he'd strap us up and come off his pumps. I mean, yeah, I'm stood there all magnificent and he says, I need a needle and thread, as if you were grabbing in my back pocket or something. So we'd had all these wonderful artists. And at the end, this flowery, flouncy thing came busting out onto the stage, tripping over. And he was trying to, the funniest thing was, he hadn't got his cordless microphone. So he's trying to do pirouettes and doobras or whatever you call them. And he's tripping over the microphone lead. It was just funny to see going terribly. But the boys are enjoying it. You know?
2: Yeah.
3: Because you came backstage in a complete hissy fit. Okay.
2: I did, because I'd fallen over.
3: At the seams, crying his eyes out. It's all gone wrong. I can't do this anymore. And I turned around to him and said, would you catch yourself on? I said, there's boys and girls out there that are risking their lives on a daily basis. His rollers were falling out. And I gave him a headscarf.
0: I'm picturing a silk camouflage handkerchief, but we will be hearing more from Tina and Madame Galina after this.

0: So this week, BFBS is marking the 15th anniversary of Optelec, and as is the military's way, there are always a few silly stories mixed in with the serious. Now, yes, Den Edwards entertained the troops in Iraq as comedy drag performer Madame Galina and found a real respect for the British military and for his liaison, W. O'Keefe Turner, lovingly known as Tina.
1: I have to say, without blowing smoke, he is one of the great characters of my whole life. But then there was also when I sat outside my tent, I'd sit sewing the frock of far too many doilies, as that's called my tutu. And this would bring in the younger boys and girls who would sit and they'd started to tell their stories about being out in the field and attacks. And I remember one of them had gone over his ankle and had to been helped into the jeep by the others. And he'd kept them in the line of fire, outnumbered 2-1 on the road by insurgents. And he had developed guilt that his mates had had to wait. And he talked about his fear that he'd walked out of an apprenticeship at his mother's hairdressing salon. And the only thing he thought he could do was to join the services. And he said he just wished he was back home looking at someone's head in a mirror and asking, do you want some product on that? But then one of the other lads said, you can't share with the officers or with stacks that we've told you about our fears. You have to keep that to yourself. And I did bring that up with Tina, wondering what his reaction would be.
2: The only feedback we got from anybody as to do with mental health was one person taking it better than anybody. You've got to remain strong for the rest of the guys. That was it. The attack alarm goes, heart stops, blood starts going, the adrenaline goes, and you think, goodness gracious, what's going to happen? And then casualties, and you had to go through repatriations, and they were absolutely terrible. The whole of the base would line up, they'd bring the coffin out and the Union flag, carried by the friends, the mates. It was very, very poor. So when Easton says about these guys who express the fears, I was trying to be as approachable as I possibly could be, but at the same time understanding we have a job to do and you can't just let everything go. I realised that Easton and everybody else that was there, they were civilians. It was a completely alien environment for them. It can't be underestimated how much it means. Those young boys and girls that were out there then, to be entertained by professional entertainers, and they were professional entertainers. And,
1: can I just say, that's the first time Tina has said that I'm a professional. Sorry, it's been amazing hearing him tell his serious stuff today.
2: This is what you have to put up with, I tell you.
1: You get the regimental sergeant major, but then when I went to him and said about the fears, did talk to them seriously about what is happening with PTSD, what are those things? And he has spoken about by a lot of those squaddies who I'm still in contact with.
2: Do I have to try and say something nice for Ed? Easton is a tour de force. Only a person, only a character like Easton could do that, okay? But it takes, and people don't understand this, it takes a lot of guts. Jump on a transport, go into a military environment, and I take my hat off to anybody, especially a civilian, who will go out there for the benefit of those guys that are under so much pressure. And I really mean that. And really, Easton, people love what you do. They love getting a big snog from you. I don't know why. I mean, what's the army coming to, for God's sake? I really hope we stay in touch.
1: I'm too lazy to write my own material. Of course we're going to stay.
2: We'll actually do a duet.
0: And if you would like to hear more of Easton's stories, including Tina, Stax, and many more brilliant names, he has written them all down in his book, My Tutu Went AWOL. And just a reminder as well, if you have been affected by any of the stories and you would like some help, then head online to bfbs.com/audience support.
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The Chainsmokers and Halsey with Closer. Got some music on the way from Taylor Swift. Some of the Hoosiers in there as well. But first up, this brand new one from Cat's Eye. It's Pinky Up.

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3: Back to the music. The forces

The Hoosiers and Worried About Ray. Before that, Taylor Swift, Elizabeth Taylor. She just, I don't know, there's something about Taylor Swift, isn't there? Every time she releases a song, and even though you don't want to like it, you just do. There's something in our DNA that just doesn't let us not like Taylor Swift. But coming up, we've got Webmash for this week. Jacob Dyer is going to be letting us know all of the weird, wonderful and quirky news that's been going around on Tinterweb over the past week after PS1 and Fake Friends.

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2: Hello, how are you? I'm Jacob Dyer, and this is Webmash, where we have a look at some of the weird, wacky, and wonderful stories that have been trending online this week. First up, do you have a spare £1.25 million? No? Well, on the off chance that you did, you could buy a zoo in Cornwall, home to monkeys. Yeah, that's right. A monkey sanctuary is on the market, and it comes with its own 10-bedroom property as well. That's for you, not the monkeys, just to clarify. Next up, have you ever been rejected from a job? Well, a chap called Keen is fed up of receiving rejection letters, so he actually replied to a potential employer saying, "Thank you for your interest in rejecting my application. I have reviewed your rejection email and have decided not to accept your rejection." I don't think it works like that. And finally, this week, a man has gone viral for travelling the UK in search of finding the most perfect bench. He's reviewed different benches right around the UK, judging them on everything from the view, how sturdy the bench is, and just how pleasant the bench is in general. On that note, that is your lot on Webmash for this week. To stay up to date with all of our Forces news and content, make sure you check out our socials. Catch you next time.
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3: How

0: the virus is now believed to have killed more than 170 people. BBC correspondent Richard Kagu, who's following developments from Nairobi, says the Congolese authorities have banned mass gatherings at funerals.
1: The first case was basically classified as a super spreader event where lots of people, because they handled the body and there was no social distancing, there was no compliance with hygiene. And then, of course, this information wasn't really filtering through. So the authorities then there have banned funeral gatherings.
0: Officials at the port of Dover say French authorities have suspended a new system of EU border checks to allow traffic to run more smoothly. Passengers have been facing delays of up to 4.5 hours before boarding a ferry to France. The port has warned the rest of the day is likely to prove challenging. Eurotunnels also reported high numbers of people travelling. Here's travel expert Simon Calder.
2: The French just said, OK, we will invoke our right to basically abandon the entry-exit system. A remarkable turnaround, but I'm afraid symptomatic of a system which simply isn't working.
0: A British Olympic medalist has been testing out a new rowing machine that operates in space-like conditions. It's hoped the device, trialled by Matthew Wells, who won a bronze medal at the Beijing Games, will help counter the effects of zero gravity on astronauts' bodies during long space missions. Middlesbrough will be supported by 36,000 fans at today's Championship playoff final against Hull after selling out their allocation in just 2 days. They were only given a place in the match on Wednesday after Southampton were thrown out for spying on the training sessions of rival teams. Nathan Rayner is from the Borough Polis podcast. He says it's felt like a soap opera.
3: It's incredibly strange. It feels like that travelling down here yesterday was the first time where I thought, OK, we've actually got a game to play. It's not just like Coronation Street. It's been an incredible whirlwind couple of days. Borough here now and we've got the biggest game of our season to play.
0: Temperatures in parts of the UK could be higher than the Seychelles today, with a warm and sunny day expected in much of southern England and Wales. There are some health alerts in force for the bank holiday weekend. Laura Reed from Marwell Zoo in Hampshire says they're offering visitors plenty of ways to keep cool.
4: We also have quite a lot of indoor areas for animal houses, which tend to be a bit shadier, such as our giraffe house, where our new giraffe who arrived with us this week is going to be hanging out in there, I'm sure, getting used to her new surroundings. But we would always recommend that visitors bring headwear, hats, plenty of water, plenty of sun cream.
0: That's the latest. I'm John Adderley.

Pitbull and Kesha with Timber. I will say Pitbull has kind of put a little bit of a spanner in the works, so to speak, for my family. We are going on probably the first ever like big family holiday this year. Like I'm taking my kids, obviously my partner and my mum, so grandparents stuff coming as well, and it's supposed to be like a really big holiday and we're all very much looking forward to it. But my mum and myself very much passionate concert goers, shall I say. We've already been to Youngblood and stuff this year, and as soon as we were kind of coming home from Youngblood, we were looking for the next one and we saw that Pitbull was coming to Belfast, and we got so excited and realised it was bang smack in the middle of our holiday. So we kind of looked at each other and we were like, do we actually really need this holiday? I mean, everyone else in the family said yes, we absolutely do, so it wasn't an option. So, you know, maybe next year.

Brand new from Harry Styles, Dance No More. Someone actually said to me the other day that the evil twin of Harry Styles is Youngblood. And you know what? I see it. And now I can't unsee it. But I think the two of them need to, at some point, at least be in the same room together so we can definitely draw a line under the fact that they are not the same person. But yeah, welcome back. It's Rachel Price with you on BFBS The Forces Station. If you have just tuned in, you are very welcome. Wherever you are listening around the Forces world, bringing you all of the latest entertainment, letting you know what's going on around everywhere so we can kind of do a little check-in with each other, make sure everyone's doing okay, make sure that we're all very excited for the bank holiday weekend, and of course listen to some great tunes. It is Saturday after all, so tunage in the form of Tiesto and Ava Max. It's the motto.

David Gray and Babylon. So what is coming up for you on the show? Well, we've got show bites in there. We've already had Webmash, the weird and wonderful story. So we're going to do show bites, which is more sort of showbiz and entertainment focused. And on that note, I'm going to also take a look at some of my favourite stories that have been on Forces News this week as well, because there are some pretty good ones in there. And I don't think that you've been looking. So I'm going to tell you what it is. And I'm kind of just going to, you know, throw a little breadcrumb trail out there, because you need to actually go online and read some of these. They're absolutely amazing. And we're also going to be having a little look at a new podcast-ish. It's sort of new, it's sort of not. Basically, it's back for series two. So the series itself is new, and there's been so much going on so far already. So we're going to have a little check-in with that as well. But when I say it's all going on, it is all going on. And of course, the music. This is Wet Leg and Pokemon.

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Manic Street Preachers, A Design for Life, for Joel Corey and Ra with Devotion. And I will say, I always get really confused because whenever I hear a really, really great sort of dancey track on the playlist, I'm like, I'm near sure that that was a weekend anthem at some point. It is that good. It has to be. 9 times out of 10, it usually is, but sometimes it's not. And I'm very, very surprised it isn't. But this weekend, we've got an beautiful track from James Hype. I heard it yesterday and instantly was like, I need to make sure I'm listening to Old School and Anthems this weekend. If you haven't heard it yet, then don't worry, because it is going to be played again tonight on Old School and Anthems. You can listen to it at 6 p.m. UK time in most places. If you're listening in Brunei, it's going to be at 5 p.m. Or Falklands, 6 p.m. local time for you. So just make sure that you're listening. Check it out, because it's a good one. Joe Carden with 3 hours of incredible dance classics on Old School and Anthems today. And while we're hyping ourselves up, let's find out what our favourite celebs are doing. Showbites on the way next, after this new one from Somber. It's called Potential.

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2: Hi, I'm Peter Johnson, and here's a roundup of your latest showbiz and entertainment news. We start with some heartbreaking news in the world of Europop, as the band behind Barbie Girl have announced they're splitting up. Aqua were a global phenomenon in the 90s, but after 30 years together have called it a day. The Danish-Norwegian band have sold over 33 million hits worldwide, including the likes of Dr. Jones and Turn Back Time, but it's a 1997 hit Barbie Girl that solidified the band in pop legend. In a joint statement on Instagram, the band members said, "When you've been together for this long, you also learn when it's time to protect what you've created together. For us, this feels like the right moment to say goodbye." Elsewhere, one of the stars of Apple TV show Ted Lasso has gone method and signed his first pro football contract. Christo Fernandez, who plays Danny Rojas in the hit series, has joined American second-tier side El Paso Locomotive. The Mexican actor had previously been a promising young striker before a knee injury, age 15, curtailed his dreams of going pro. He's since impressed during a two-month trial at El Paso and has finally made it 20 years later. As Ted Lasso himself would say, "You've got to believe." And finally, in one of the week's more surprising stories, Jeremy Clarkson has supported the idea of a Top Gear reboot, although he said he has no interest in watching it. The BBC is looking to reboot the car show, which in its heyday was the most watched factual TV programme in the world. It suffered a sharp decline following the departure of Clarkson, Richard Hammond and James May in 2015, and it was then put on hiatus in 2022 after a life-threatening injury to presenter Freddie Flintoff. Clarkson told The Times he believes the reboot will work if done right, suggesting the show should move back towards being a consumer programme like it was in its earliest incarnation. I'm Peter Johnson, and that's your roundup of the latest showbiz and entertainment stories.
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0: Club.
1: Camila Cabello and Corinne in the Club. And I just want to say a really big thank you to Peter Johnson as well for bringing us Show Bites, and everyone who just kind of shows up week after week and just puts their all into everything that we do on BFBS, the Forces Station. You're all absolutely amazing, including everyone working behind the scenes as well that maybe don't get the credit that they deserve. And you also are absolutely amazing for turning up every single day, every single week, tuning in, getting in touch with us, letting us know what it is that you're liking and not liking. Survey, again, as I mentioned earlier, very important for that, but just for, you know, getting involved with everything that we do. So huge thank you to you for just supporting us to support you. Really, it's a big circle. And clearly I'm getting very sentimental in my old age. I'm not going to say how old I am. Had my birthday a couple of weeks ago, and very much into my 30s. So yeah, I think we'll just leave that where it is. Got a bit of street cred that I need to uphold, so let's move on. That's not helping, is it? Lewis Capaldi.

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0: And definitely works a little bit better for the street cred, doesn't it? So we have got The Lobby, which is back again. It's a weekly podcast for the BFBS Pro League, and we are now on episode 2. And this week we are looking into F1 26. The BFBS Pro League heads to Spa, and there's high drama, big moments, and somehow pancakes at the bus stop.
1: There was a huge battle which pretty much sustained half of the race between P3 and P5. So it was Adam Thompson, Edward G. Fleming and Runes 18. And basically the whole broadcast centred around that sort of DRS train that was forming and the cars just trying to get that little extra edge. And there was a lot of strategy with the battery usage and things like that. So it was a really, really entertaining spectacle. But then at the same time, we had ridiculous moves as well and drama. So you might have heard like a massive, whoa! And that was a driver by the name of Baconing Pancakes, the sole creator.
0: I thought I heard pancake.
1: The sole creator of the pancake move. That's what it's referred to now. But yeah, no, it was super entertainment. Lots of crashes, lots of drama, but also some good racing as well.
0: To be honest, you mentioned pancakes, crashes and drama, and it just sounds like a typical Saturday in my kitchen of me trying to make breakfast for the family. And that's pretty much all I got from that. But all is going to be explained in the episode where Danny G, Jonah Chup and Owen, also known as Psycho, are joined by 3 RAF F1 esports champions and Pro League commentator Jack Lemon, MD. From his love of Formula One to the strength of the military gaming community, Jack is going to be sharing his journey, including how esports led him to meeting Mrs. Lemon. Jonah and Owen head out to see the army at Perm Down on the hunt for the next Pro League talent, and the team also dive into your Discord questions covering everything from first consoles to Desert Island gaming picks. And you can listen to this wherever you get your podcasts from, of course, bfbs.com and on the BFBS radio app.

Bebe Rexha and Faithless with New Religion. I still, every time I hear esports, remember the day that my younger brother was leaving like secondary education and was going into, you know, sort of like onward education, college, I suppose you might call it. And he had said to my mum that he had planned on going into esports in college. And her first thing that she said that came out of her mouth was, "But you don't even like sports." I did kind of feel really cool at that moment because I knew what esports was and she didn't. And I was like, I'm not as old as I think I am. But yeah, it was a whole conversation. We actually had to break it down and tell her what esports was. Quite funny. But if you do like esports, obviously you can join the community, jump into the conversation on Discord. But if you want to play yourself, you can register now at bfbsesports.com.

0: The number of people killed in an explosion at a coal mine in China has reached at least 90. A massive rescue operation is underway at the site in Shaanxi province. President Xi Jinping has called for no effort to be spared in the search for those missing and injured. More than 100 are said to have been taken to hospital. Here's BBC correspondent Jonathan Head.
1: There have been teams of rescuers, I mean, something like 800 people.

0: An outbreak of Ebola spreading unchecked for several weeks. And so it's very, very difficult to get in front of it at this point. You know, we have chains of transmission that are happening throughout the country.
1: Ukraine's President Volodymyr Zelensky says his country's security service has destroyed a Russian chemicals plant in the Perm region. He's posted videos showing smoke at the Metafrax plant in Gubaka, but not, it seems, extensive damage. Ukraine's also attacked an oil depot in Russia's Black Sea port of Novorossiysk. Officials say two people were injured. French officials have temporarily relaxed enhanced border checks on vehicles boarding ferries at the port of Dover. Some motorists were caught up in a four-hour-long delay because of the new system. They've now gone back to the old way of manually stamping passports, which means traffic is flowing more freely. US Secretary of State Marco Rubio has held talks with the Indian Prime Minister Narendra Modi in Delhi. America's top diplomat is hoping to smooth relations which have been strained by Donald Trump's tariffs and renewed US engagement with Pakistan and China. 394 migrants on six boats crossed the channel to the UK yesterday. It's the first arrivals in almost 2 weeks. Almost 8,000 have made the journey in small boats so far this year, but the numbers are down by more than 40% compared with the same period last year. London will be hotter than Athens, Amsterdam and the Seychelles today, with temperatures expected to hit 30 Celsius, with amber health alerts in place for the Midlands, the east and southeast of England. Temperatures could reach 33 Celsius on Monday. And after one of the most dramatic weeks in championship history, the richest game in football takes place at Wembley this afternoon. Middlesbrough replaced Southampton in the playoff final. They'll take on Hull City for a place in the Premier League. That's the latest. I'm John Adderley.

Benson Boone, Sorry I'm Here for Someone Else, before Madison Avenue, Don't Call Me Baby. Proper Saturday tunes right there, innit? Thank you so much for tuning in. Welcome back if you have just tuned in. It's me, Rachel Price, with you. And I hope you're doing okay. Happy Saturday. Here in Northern Ireland, we're actually celebrating a heatwave this weekend. And when I say heatwave, I mean it's just supposed to rain a little less than it usually does. We're very excited. When you're in-

Perry and Tyr. So what is still left on the show for today? Well, we're kind of continuing our tour, but I'm kind of making this entire hour about Northern Ireland because, well, one, I can, and two, started off. So, you know, we may as well go the whole way. We're going to be hearing about the Hamilton Cup that's recently taken place here in Northern Ireland. We've already been to Blandford. You know, we've had a little bit on Optelic as well. So, you know, we'll just we'll keep this hour pretty simple. It's getting late on into a Saturday. We all just want to chill out now. So I'll tell you a little bit about Northern Ireland. So that's on the way. And ahead of sports this afternoon, going to give you a recap of our star players' clues as well, just to get them thinking caps on. One, two, three, four. And great music. It's Bruno.

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0: Lizzo and Cardi B with Rumours. Did you have a chance to check out the roast of Kevin Hart? I think it was on Netflix. Lizzo was absolutely phenomenal. I mean, I knew she was already like a great artist. She's like a great flute player. Is it flute player? Flutist? I don't really know the official term for that, but she's always been amazing at that. But comically, words are escaping me today. She's really, really funny. That's basically it. But, you know, worth the watch anyway. Now, let's talk a little bit about Northern Ireland because it's kind of where most of my knowledge is. McGilligan Training Centre, which is in the middle of nowhere, 9 times out of 10, it is soaking wet. If you've ever been to Northern Ireland, the words McGilligan are just enough to send you over the edge. But this was the setting for a recent military exercise for 2nd Battalion, the Royal Irish Regiment. The weekend began with a skills competition held in memory of Corporal Stuart Hamilton, a much loved member of the regiment. Now, Lieutenant McCowan, second in command of HQ Company, organised the weekend and told Rachel Cochrane more about it.
1: This weekend is the Hamilton Cup. It's an annual event that is run within the battalion to honour Corporal Hamilton, who is sadly no longer with us. He was all about aggressive soldiering, fitness, so it's really fitting that we have an event to mark his memory and then challenge our current soldiers.
2: So there are lots of different stands out there today. What are the soldiers being tested on as they move around them?
1: So we've looked forward to Panther Cyclone 26, which is our main event in Denmark later this year. And we looked at some of the serials that the guys will be doing there on that exercise and then built them into this so we could identify training gaps and then build our training plans going forward for them to use them in Denmark.
2: What are you hoping to see from the companies as they go head to head in this competition?
1: We're looking for the skills to see where they're placed, see where we can work with them. We're looking for a positive attitude and just a little bit of grit and determination. This weekend has been a hard weekend for them. Mm-hmm. They deployed from their civilian jobs on Friday evening into MTC and they were straight out onto the ground and into night serials. So they've had little sleep, challenging stands, and we just want to see that they push that little bit further to get to the end of the serials.
2: In terms of teamwork, how important is it for the battalion to be together and to be working as part of a team?
1: It's really important because when they deploy to Denmark, for example, for Panther Cyclone, all of the company that deploys comes from across the battalion. Mm-hmm. Most of the training events are split in paired companies, so it's great. In fact, it's essential that all the companies come together at this stage to try and prepare for the main event, the AD, in October.
2: Is there a fair bit of competitiveness over the weekend?
1: Absolutely, yeah. The
2: C Cup. Good to have it as well, isn't it?
1: It is, absolutely. It's essential because it drives the best performance from the team. So you have C Company and D Company who have won it each year for the last 2 years. And so they are looking to fish to see if they can get the scores already. Scores will be released in probably an hour and 20 minutes, so we'll find out then, but everyone's waiting. We'll be out of breath to see who gets it between C or D, but there could be a surprise in there. A or B Company could lift the cup this year also.
3: Who's your money on?
1: I haven't seen the scores myself because they're still being collated, but I'm going to go for D Company this year. Again, they won it last year, so that's my prediction.
4: Hi, my name is Andrew Robb. I am a young platoon commander in C Company 2 Royal Irish.
2: Now, congratulations. You, as part of C Company, have won the Hamilton Cup. How does that feel?
4: I mean, it feels great. It's good to know that the training we're putting in on both Thursday nights and training weekends between C and D Company is proven useful. And I think it shows in competitions like this how the little bits add up. Mm-hmm. And you can bring positive results to the company.
2: It was a fairly tough competition though, wasn't it? For you, what was the most difficult stand?
4: It was tight enough at times. Navigating last night, moving to our observation post was hard enough. Outside of that, the TCCC, it can be quite easy to get drawn into the chaos without people screaming. Obviously, some graphic images there. It can be quite hard to stand back, assess the situation, make sure your protection is in place and deal with it calmly. Mm-hmm. Appropriately.
2: What do you take away from weekends like this? Because this obviously sharpening up those skills all ahead of Panther Cyclone later this year.
4: Weekends like this really provide an opportunity for you to dig deep, get a bit of a sneak peek into what's expected in October later this year. And it's just good practice for the soldiers.
0: And that was Andrew Robb, platoon commander with 2 Royal Irish at the recent competition at McGilligan Training Centre here in Northern Ireland.

Peggy Hill with Hands On Me. And just, you know, sometimes I know the sunshine can get a bit too much, can't it? I hear people all the time whenever they get posted to really nice places, just, oh, I miss the rain, I miss the cold, I miss wearing a woolly hat. And I know it's a bit too much sometimes, isn't it? So if you do ever, you know, fancy just kind of closing your eyes and imagining you're there, there's always the BFBS Northern Ireland Facebook page as well. There's pretty much all of our BFBS locations all around the globe have Facebook pages, and we like to kind of just post little things every now and again so you can see what people are up to, because a lot of people are visual learners and that's okay as well. So if the sun gets a little bit too much, check out the BFBS Northern Ireland Facebook page. I would say 75% of them involve rain. Feel right at home.

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1: March 2003, the start of the largest deployment of British forces since World War II. 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The name, Optelec. It lasted for 8 years. Over 40,000 UK troops were deployed, 200 aircraft and a 33-ship fleet. 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

I'm not going to lie to you. When I first heard that song, I thought it was very heavily edited, though a lot of it was AI. Then I saw Zara Larsson perform that live. She can hold a note. It was one of the most impressive things I think I've seen in a very, very, very long time. It was incredible. That one was featuring Pink Pantheress, though, with Midnight Sun. Got some music on the way from Adele and going to be checking out Star Players' Clues to keep us up to speed after Olly Murs' Die of a Broken Heart.

0: I mean, we all do love singing along to Adele, don't we? Even if it is under our breath. Don't worry, I seen you.
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0: Now, we are all standing by for a little bit of Saturday sport today, so let's find out what our star players' clues are looking like up to now. Let's remind ourselves. Started his playing career at Argentinos Juniors. Given the nickname, and apologies for my pronunciation, El Pibe de Oro, which translates to the Golden Boy, right? His nickname's the Golden Boy. He played 91 caps for his country and scored 34 goals. And the first player to set the world record transfer fee twice. I think that's the biggest giveaway of all. Also, widely regarded as one of the best players to ever play. You've got one more clue coming for you, which will be given to you in Saturday Sport today. But based on those alone, do you think you know who our mystery sports personality is? If you think you do, you could find yourself in the season-long draw to win a sports top of your choice and the trophy. So if you want to get yourself involved, make sure you get online ASAP to let us know who you think it is. bfbs.com/starplayers.

Drop Dead. Olivia Rodrigo and Drop Dead. You're listening to BFBS, The Forces Station. I'm Rachel Price, and this is the moment where we say goodbye for another week, at least. Just enough time for you to enjoy the bank holiday weekend, get over it, and then we'll reconvene next weekend, all right? But I hope that you are going to enjoy yourselves. Plenty going on BFBS this weekend, as it is bank holiday. We're celebrating. We've got the Legends Takeover. Nothing but absolute legends all day on Monday. So make sure you go ahead and enjoy that. We've also got all of the usual happening this weekend. Old school and anthems a little bit later on with our weekend anthem from James Hype. We've also got the chart show on tomorrow with the top 30 singles chart. We've got the movie countdown in there and album chart as well. Elliot Darby going to be with you for that. There's an extra bit of sport this weekend as well, because Mark has the latest from the final day EPL, Who Makes Europe, Who Stays Up, music and sport from 3 p.m. UK time tomorrow afternoon. And then straight after that, you've got Dance Through the Decades, 3 hours of dance hits from the 80s, 90s, all the way up to modern day. But next up, Mark McKenzie standing by at Scottish Cup Day with Celtic and Dunfermline going head to head at Hampden, while Hull and Middlesbrough battle out at Wembley even for a spot in the top flight next season. Music and sport on the way for you as well. But I hope you enjoy the rest of your bank holiday weekend. Thank you so much for tuning in and keeping me company. One final track from me, Bryan Adams, The Only Thing That Looks Good on Me.

0: Rescuers are working at a coal mine in Shaanxi province in China, where at least 90 people have been killed in a gas explosion. Several people in charge of the mining company have been taken into police custody. Sky's Asia correspondent Helen Ann Smith says this type of incident has happened before.
1: There are a history of these types of disasters in China. There was an accident back in 2009 that killed in excess of 100 people. There was another a couple of years ago where around 50 died. So sadly not uncommon, but this is looking like it might have been really quite a serious disaster indeed.
0: The health ministry in Uganda has confirmed three more cases of Ebola following an outbreak of the disease in the neighbouring Democratic Republic of the Congo. A rare species of the virus is now believed to have killed more than 170 people. Passengers have been facing long delays at the port of Dover and at Eurotunnel's terminal in Folkestone after the introduction of new EU border checks. 8,000 cars are expected to pass through Dover today. Here's the BBC's Simon Jones.
2: As temperatures rose this morning, so did the waiting times. 4.5 hours to get on a ferry at Dover and 3.5 hours for a train at Eurotunnel. The bank holiday weekend was always going to be busy, but new EU

0: We also have quite a lot of indoor areas for animal houses, which tend to be a bit shadier, such as our giraffe house, where our new giraffe, who arrived with us this week, is going to be hanging out in there, I'm sure, getting used to her new surroundings. But we would always recommend that visitors bring headwear, hats, plenty of water, plenty of sun cream.
1: The richest game in football takes place this afternoon as Hull City and Middlesbrough meet at Wembley in the Championship playoff final. Middlesbrough have been given another shot at promotion to the Premier League after Southampton were kicked out of the match for spying on rival teams. Victory is said to be worth an estimated £200 million. These Middlesbrough supporters say it's been a roller coaster week.
2: At the start, I was just like gutted, you know, we're out, now we're all here, we've all came together.
3: Gutted on Tuesday, and then we're back in, and all of a sudden here we are, and everyone's made the trip down, 48 hours notice or whatever, and the whole of Wembley's red now.
4: Buzzing, we need a win because we've been given a second chance.
1: Kick off in an hour and a half. That's the latest. I'm John Adderley.

I think you'll need some cream on that if you're around the UK today. It's Saturday Sport with Mark McKenzie from our studios in Dreghill & Barracks in Edinburgh. Good to be with you wherever you are around the forces world. It is a cracking day around the UK as the football season edges closer to a conclusion on what has to be the most bonkers of seasons.

0: Again, just to highlight that, we didn't know who was going to be in the championship playoff match until just a couple of days ago. And we're hearing that if Hull lose, they're going to take legal action. Oh dear. Right, we'll head to Wembley a little bit later on. Hull versus Middlesbrough. Ahead of that, in just 50 minutes, at Hampden. I'm trying to muster up the will to say the word Celtic. As I say, bonkers season. Celtic and Dunfermline going head-to-head for the Scottish Cup. Celtic looking to make it their 43rd Scottish Cup title. Dunfermline, they've not lifted the title since, or the trophy rather, since 1968. They last met back in 2007. And there's a fascinating thing with Martin O'Neill and his one-time apprentice, really, Neil Lennon, going head-to-head. They know each other well. Lennon played under O'Neill many, many, many times. How's that one going to pan out? We'll keep an eye on that through the course of the day. We've also got rugby and cricket as well.
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0: Oh, and music as well. Yes,

From the Devil Wears Prada to It's Lady Gaga with Doechii and Runway on BFBS, the 4C station. Team news from Hampden coming up next after this from Years and Years and Sweet Talker.

Years and Years, that's Sweet Talker. I will head to Wembley a little bit later on. Ahead of that, though, it's Hampden in Glasgow, the Scottish Cup final between Celtic and Dunfermline. Sinisalo starts and goals for Celtic. It's Johnson, Trusty, Scales and Tierney across the back. McGregor and Ingles in midfield, as are Forrest Nygren and Yang, with Maeda up top. Right, for Dunfermline, just getting this team through just now. Oxborough in goals, Jacola Mullen, who's the captain. Gwenya at the back, as is Gilmore. Now, it's confusing with Dunfermline. There's not one, there's not two, but there's three Todds. One Todd has two Ds. The other two have just one D. So you've got the three Todds. Abulai, also Oakley, Booth, Morrison and Fraser. Kickoff at Hampden, right about 45 minutes away. The Mickeys are good. Todd, yeah, 1 in 3 chance, probably. Here's the Caesars now, I'd chuck it out.

0: Music and Sport on BFES, the 4C station. It is Saturday Sport with Mark McKenzie. We'll look ahead to the biggest match, the richest match in world football, they reckon. Who's going up to top flight? Will it be Hull? Will it be Middlesbrough? That match kicks off in just over an hour. Ahead of that, though, it's the Scottish Cup. As I say, Celtic looking to extend their record-breaking 43. But at the moment, they're on 42. They'd make it 43 if they were to win today. 2005, the last time that Hearts beat Celtic. The sides actually haven't met since 2019. 2-1 Celtic winning the League Cup that year. And they have met on several occasions before. 2007, Celtic get winning 1-0. Back to 1961, 65, 2004 as well. And Dunfermline not won the Cup since 1968. There's a bit of mutual appreciation going on for sure between the managers. Here's what Neil Lennon thinks of Martin O'Neill.
1: I think the only one that eluded him in England was the FA Cup, but he's won everything here in Scotland. So, I mean, if you want to call it Master and Apprentice, I get that, like, you know, but I'm a bit old to be an apprentice, like, you know.
0: And Martin O'Neill on Neil Lennon.
2: Obviously, he loved playing, but when he stepped into to managing and coaching, I knew he'd be successful. I just knew he would do it, you know, because he had it within him. It's there, it's in his character.
0: Great respect, great appreciation for each other. All of that will go right out the window in around about 40 minutes. It's messages at bfbs.com to get in touch today, by the way. 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

0: Rudimental. Cam Harding on BFES, the 4C station. That's Bring Me Joy. Every sports fan's hope, for sure. Today is also your last chance to get into the prize draw for the star player. If you've not yet taken part, we'll give you the final clue in round about 40 minutes from now. And this isn't one of the clues, but I was just thinking, VAR has played such a huge part this season. If VAR had been around in the 80s, then probably his most famous goal wouldn't have stood. BFES.com/star player if you think you know. Let me introduce you to my friend.
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That was some gargling going on at the end. Charlie XCX and rock music. It's BFES, the 4C station. 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

0: The Vice Chief of the Defence Staff, General Dame Sharon Naismith, has thanked personnel and veterans of Optelec for their service and for all they continue to carry during a service at the National Memorial Arboretum marking the 15th anniversary of the end of the Iraq War. Sean Greschek Melbourne was there.
1: They shall not grow old as we that are left grow old.
2: WO1 Johnson Behari, who was awarded the Victoria Cross for extraordinary bravery in Iraq, led all those gathered in remembrance. Amongst the 1,500 members of the armed forces community who attended was Iraq veteran Mike Bates, who served with 2nd Battalion, the Royal Anglian Regiment.
3: Those people that didn't come home, there is a massive hole in that family's life, in the friends that don't get to see their friends anymore, and the children that grow up without their parents. It is really, really important that we remember their sacrifice.
2: Celia Mitchell was a specialist medic in the Royal Navy and served on Optelec.
4: Well, today is, it's of major importance to me to be here to honour not just those who served alongside me, but also those who lost their lives serving.
2: The Vice Chief of the Defence Staff, General Dame Sharon Naismith, addressed the crowds.
5: We remember, we recognise, and we say thank you. Thank you for your service. Thank you for what you gave and what you continue to carry.
2: The service ended with a Chinook flypast. The weather was perfect for it. Amidst the sunshine, it was clear just how much emotion lay beneath the surface for all those who gathered to remember. Sean Greschek, Melbourne, the FBS Forces News, Staffordshire.
0: The Royal International Air Tattoo has been cancelled this year. Organisers say the military action in the Middle East means access to the venue, RAF Fairford, is restricted. More from David Sibbles McCann.
6: The event is the world's largest air show, with up to 200,000 people gathering at the base in Gloucestershire to watch. Hundreds of aircraft are usually on display over the three-day event in July. But this year's Royal International Air Tattoo, which was due to take place between the 17th and 19th of July, will not take place. The organisers say the decision was made after extensive discussions with the RAF and US Air Force and uncertainty over access to RAF Fairford because of the military action against Iran. Chief Executive Gavin Gager says he knows how much the event means to everyone and how disappointing the news is.
0: And that's the latest. I'm John Adderley.
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You can tell by her lanyard. It's Sienna Spiro and The Visitor on BFBS. What a voice. So, about to get underway in the next 20 minutes at Hampden. Celtic versus Dunfermline in the Scottish Cup final. We'll keep an eye on the Championship playoff as well. Who's going up? Will it be Hull? Will it be Middlesbrough? Hull have already said if they don't win the match and get promoted, they will take legal action. This is all off the back of Spygate. It has been the most remarkably unbelievable season with so many things that we didn't see coming. Also kicking off in the next 20 minutes or so, there's Super League Rugby with Castleford and St Helens going head to head. We'll keep an eye on the European Champions Cup as well with Leinster and Bordeaux. That kicks off in the next 20 minutes as well. And the Women's Super League, there's a battle to see who's staying up. They've had to go to extra time for this. It's Charlton and Leicester. Can't find a goal between them after 90 minutes. Music and sport on a Saturday. Right round the Forces world, here's the Blossoms. Perfect me, if I say so myself.

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0: may well pop up on that bank holiday Monday when we dip into the Legends All Day Monday. Charlene Spiteri, Texas, and Inner Smile on BFPS. Tell you, a guy that's going to be smiling today is Jim Leishman. He's a former player, former manager. He's now chairman of Dunfermline. He's the provost of Fife. I met him at a gun salute a couple of years ago. He's always been a larger-than-life character, and he absolutely loves the sport. He'll be obviously cheering on Dunfermline, and he's been telling us they went about it. They've had a tough route to get to the final against Celtic Dunfermline.
1: To come back, having beat three teams from the top league, to reach the final has been a magnificent achievement. Neil Lennon has done marvellous.
0: Yeah, good luck to Dunfermline. I think I'm obliged to say Celtic as well, am I? No? Okay. Good luck to Dunfermline this afternoon then.

0: Come on, Ryan Lewis.
1: Is that your grandma's coat?
0: Chicky. And Thrift Shop on BFBS. You got to go back to July 1967 before colour TV started to be rolled out around the UK. Dunfermline Athletic play in black and white. This is a hard one. They last won the Scottish Cup just as colour TV was introduced.

0: Chinese government says it will rigorously investigate the explosion at a coal mine that killed at least 90 people. It says those found responsible will be severely punished. It's ordered a nationwide crackdown on illegal activity in mines. A massive rescue operation is continuing at the site in Shaanxi province, and more than 100 people have been taken to hospital. President Xi says no effort should be spared. BBC correspondent Jonathan Head says the details of what happened aren't clear.
1: We're not entirely sure what the incident was. State media is reporting an explosion. Miners at the scene said they did not hear an explosion. The alert came when carbon monoxide levels went up very high, which can be as a result of an explosion or a fire. One miner also reported smelling sulfur, which might suggest other toxic gases were released. But of those who were brought up to the surface, 123 were sent to hospital. Some of those were in serious condition, though many have now been sent home.
0: Police in Gaza say Israeli airstrikes have killed five of their colleagues at a checkpoint in the northwest. Police say two missiles had hit a police post in the Taiwan district. It's the latest in a series of Israeli attacks on Palestinian police and other workers since the October ceasefire. An Israeli military source says the army had targeted Hamas terrorists. US Secretary of State Marco Rubio has held talks with the Indian Prime Minister Narendra Modi in Delhi. America's top diplomat is hoping to smooth relations, which have been strained by President Trump's tariffs and renewed US engagement with Pakistan and China. Officials at the port of Dover say French authorities have suspended a new system of EU border checks to allow traffic to run more smoothly. Passengers have been facing delays of up to 4.5 hours before boarding a ferry to France. The port's warning the rest of the day is likely to prove challenging. Eurotunnel has also reported high numbers of people travelling. Here's travel expert Simon Calder.
2: The French just said, OK, we will invoke our right to basic

0: Now, and we've got the biggest game of our season to play.
1: Manchester United captain Bruno Fernandes has been named Premier League Player of the Season. He beat Arsenal title winners Declan Rice, David Raya and Gabriel to the prize. Fernandes has been instrumental in taking United to Champions League qualification. And that's the latest. I'm John Adderley.
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Trust me, stranger things have happened this football season. Talkers miracle. They need a miracle. Fragma. Saturday Sport with Mark McKenzie. Scottish Cup final day. Celtic overwhelming favourites going into this. I think Dunfermline were about 11-1 for the Cup win. It's goalless after the first 4 minutes. Celtic playing in their green and white hoops. Dunfermline playing in their change strip, because they would normally be in black and white strips, and obviously there's just too much white going on there, and they're playing all with red. And it strikes me that Celtic lost the cup final last season to Aberdeen, who play in red. We could be clutching. I'll take on Middlesbrough at Wembley. We'll head there very soon, get a preview of that. Also rugby today as well. It's the European Rugby Champions Cup. Bordeaux currently leading Leinster by 14 points to 7. 20 minutes on the clock there. Rugby League and Super League. Castleford 4-0 up on St Helens after 6 minutes. And we've also got the Women's Super League in football.

Charlton win, they are promoted. Leicester win, they retain their WSL 1 status. At the moment, they can't be separated. 117 minutes on the clock. So it could well go to penalties if there's not a goal in the next 3 minutes. Music and sport, Saturday Sport on BFBS.

0: Wiz the MC, Bees and Honey, and Show Me Love. Quite the most incredible moment at Hampden as an offensive blunder sees the ball rolling back towards the Celtic goal line. It is cleared. Only just though. The ball was definitely on the line rather than over it, but an early chance for Dunfermline out of nothing.
1: BFES, Star Players.
0: Right, for the final time this season, who are we looking for on the BFES Star Player? Get your guesses in the next 50 minutes. Go into the prize draw. You could win a BFES water bottle today, and then tomorrow when we're back for the final day of the Premier League season, you could be the one that wins a sports top of your choice and the BFES Star Player trophy. This week we're looking for a player who started his career at Argentinos Juniors. He was given the nickname El Pidior. That's the best you're going to get from a Scot with that accent. Can translate it for you though. The Golden Boy. And my goodness, wasn't it? He played 91 times for his country, scoring 34 times. First player to set the world record transfer fee twice. Famously regarded as one of the best players ever to play. And he scored one of the most infamous goals against England. The hand of God. Who are we looking for this week on the BFES Star Player? 45 minutes to get your guesses in. To do that, if you go to bfes.com/starplayers, give us your details, get yourself in the draw, and you could be the winner of the BFES water bottle on the weekly prize. And then tomorrow it could be you that's winning a sports top of your choice. It's a Rembrandt's Now theme tune, of course, to Friends, and I'll be there for you.

Remember, lads, I'll be there for you on BFBS, the Forces Station. It's gone to penalties in the Women's Super League. Charlton looking to be promoted, Leicester looking to retain their place. Who will it be? Penalties there. Still 0-0 at Hampden between Celtic and Dunfermline. And we're about 15 minutes away from kickoff at Wembley. Driving down the 4-5, running all the stops.

0: John and Sue, Black Magic on BFES, the 4C station. Black Magic is probably about the only thing that's not been brought up as far as this season goes. Everything else, including people hiding behind, and I say hiding, it was the worst camouflage. You'd be sacked from the army straight away, the military straight away if you were to go about wearing that as camouflage. Hiding behind trees, Spygate, everything. Joe Rawson, could you remember a football season that comes anywhere near what we've gone through in the 25-26 season?
1: No, I mean, the last week has been remarkable. For the first time in history, we've seen a team in Southampton thrown out of the playoffs. And actually, just 10 minutes or so ago, we had confirmation from Hull City that they will be taking legal action after the playoff final if they don't win promotion this afternoon. So this saga is going to go on and on. But we do have a game that kicks off in just over 10 minutes' time. It is a playoff final. It is the richest game in football. £200 million or so at stake for the winner and a place in the Premier League. Hull City, it's been a remarkable turnaround for them. They only just survived the drop last season on goal difference from the Championship. Then they found themselves in the playoff, revitalised under Sergei Yakirovic, and they have the chance to make it back to the big time this afternoon against the Middlesbrough side, who have really won the lottery by finding themselves here, because they were beaten quite comfortably by Southampton over the two legs in the playoff semi-final. But because of the spying and Southampton being thrown out, whether that gave them a competitive advantage, Southampton, over those two games, we will never know. But Middlesbrough found out on Wednesday that they would be here at Wembley, and in all fairness to the fans, they have managed to sell out their allocation. 36,000 Middlesbrough supporters have got themselves down to Wembley with just 2 days' notice, and we have a playoff final on our hands between Hull City and Middlesbrough.
0: I'm going to get a prediction from you in just a second, but as you were speaking there, Celtic have taken the lead. Dunfermline came really close through a defensive blunder. The ball was cleared off the line. However, it's Celtic through Dyson Maeda, who broke my heart last week as a Hearts fan. He's going to do that to the Powers today, by the looks of things at Hampden. 18 minutes gone. It's Celtic 1, Dunfermline 0. Joe, you've got to feel for all the fans in what's happened with Spygate, as it's being dubbed. And this, because it looks like every club could have been affected by this. However, we know that it's going to come down to whether it's Hull or Middlesbrough. And for Hull, they didn't know who they were going to be playing. Middlesbrough didn't know that they were going to be playing. We didn't even know the kickoff time up until, I think, Wednesday afternoon. It is ridiculous. So how do you go about calling a match? And looking at the head-to-heads in the regular season this season, it's been an away win for each of the sides.
1: Yeah, I think it's going to be closely contested. This final tends to be very cagey because of what's at stake. There's usually only a goal or so that separates the two teams, and because both have only had a couple of days to prepare for this fixture, neither side really has the advantage. As far as the team news goes, well, it's just one change for Hull City from the side that got past Millwall in the second leg of their playoff last time out. Kyle Joseph is out of the squad with injury, and Mohamed Bellamy is in the starting 11. They have Ollie McBurney and John Egan in their side, who have both suffered playoff final heartbreak with Sheffield United in the past. For Middlesbrough, one change from the game against Southampton: Tommy Conway is injured. He's replaced by Adelson Melander. And the big news for them is the Championship's Player of the Year, Hayden Hackney, who hasn't played since March the 14th, is named among the subs. It will be interesting to see if he comes on and how much game time he's given, because he has been key to Middlesbrough and the success they've had in the Championship over the last 8 or 9 months. As far as picking a winner, I think Hull might just edge it, Mark, but it'll be very tightly contested. It'll be by the odd goal.
0: Okay, right. Now, I have scribbled out so many bits, and then I remembered that I'm in Dreghlon Barracks, which, although it's in Scotland, it is an English battalion that are here that recruit from the northeast of England. And I've got to get back out of the gate when this game finishes. So I'm going for a Middlesbrough 3-1 win in the 90. give me a scoreline, Joe. Is this going to extra time?
1: I'm going to go Hull City 1-0. I think I'm going to say it's going to be a terrible game. I hope it's not, but I think it's going to be really scrappy. It's obviously around 30 degrees in the capital London today. It feels like it's about 35 inside Wembley Stadium. So that's going to have a big effect as well.
0: Magic. We'll see how it pans out, and I hope for everyone's sake it's a really good game. I think we deserve it after all we've been through this season and this week in particular.
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Jack Harlow, First Class on BFBS, the 4C station. Women's Super League, it's all or nothing for Charlton, and Leicester's gone to penalties. Leicester have a penalty to stay in the shootout and stay in the division. If it's missed, and it'll be taken in the next couple of seconds, then Charlton are promoted, and it's saved by the keeper. Huge jubilations for Charlton, who are promoted. It's not good for Leicester, who are relegated to the WSL 1. Stays Celtic 1-0 up on Dunfermline, and they're underway. They're just getting underway, actually, at Wembley. We'll keep an eye on Middlesbrough versus Hull. I mean, legally, we'll keep an eye on it. You know, we're not hiding behind trees.

Sigala with Paloma Faith on BFBS, the 4C station. There's the lullaby. We'll get more music on the way in just a moment with Prosper and Clooney. Good luck to everyone taking part today and indeed tomorrow. It's the Edinburgh Marathon Festival. Today there's some fun runs and there's a 10K as well. Tomorrow, the marathon itself starting off in Edinburgh and heading down into East Lothian. Good luck to everyone taking part. There's lots of military charities being represented, and my pal Alan Lane from the Royal Edinburgh Military Tattoo, the creative director, is running the 10K for an excellent charity. He's not just running the 10K. Oh, no. He's got to show himself up a wee bit. He's doing it in a kilt and a bow tie. At least he's starting in shirt and bow tie. Let's see how that one pans out for him. But good luck to Alan. And of course, it does happen on the hottest day of the year so far.

0: Down Gang had a bad touch on BFPS, the 4C station. It was Dyson Maeda that opened the scoring for Celtic in the Scottish Cup. Annie Ingalls has added a second on 36 minutes. Shot from outside the box, but speculative. Between two defenders, keeper didn't even move for it. We expect him to hit it from there. It's Celtic 2, Dunfermline 0 with 37 minutes played. Still goalless at Wembley between Hull and Middlesbrough. And there's 9 minutes played there. Quick update as well for you at half time in the European Rugby Champions Cup with Bordeaux firmly in command, 35 points to 7 up on Leinster.
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Miles Smith, Niall Horan and Drive Safe on BFBS, the 4C station. Quick reminder on the star player, you have just 15 minutes to take part if you've not already done so. The last chance this season to get into the draw. Today you could win the BFBS water bottle, the weekly prize, and tomorrow, because it's the end of the domestic football season, you could be the one that comes out of the draw winning the sports top of your choice and also the star player trophy. We're looking for a player who started with Argentinos Juniors. He played 91 times for his country. He scored 34 goals. His nickname was the Golden Boy. Also, the first player to set the world record transfer fee, not once, but twice. Famously scored the Hand of God goal. VAR, I was going to say would have ruled it out, but actually with some of the VAR decisions I've seen over the last couple of weeks, I'm not bitter. Yes, I am. Then I don't know that they would have. Widely regarded as being one of the best players ever to play the game. Who are we looking for? Famous as well for playing for Napoli. Any idea? If you think you know who it is, it's bfbs.com/starplayers. 15 minutes left to get your guesses in. Heading back to Wembley very soon. First, Ariana Grande, We Can't Be Friends.

0: Daddy and a Grundy, we can't be friends. Wait for your love. It's BFBS, the 4C station. Saturday Sport, music and sport. Halftime whistle's just gone at Hampden. Celtic 2-0 up on Dunfermline in the Scottish Cup final. They reckon it's the biggest match in football as far as money goes. It's the Championship playoff. Who is going up? Will it be Hull? Will it be Middlesbrough? 18 minutes gone. Let's go back to Wembley and Joe Rawson.
1: It's tense, it's tight, but that's what you'd expect. It's for a place in the Premier League. Middlesbrough have just created the first real openings, a corner from this near side that was put into the box. It wasn't cleared by Hull City, and as it was lofted back in, David Strelec found himself unmarked in the six-yard box, but he put his header over the crossbar. We've seen a couple of decent balls in from both sides. Riley McGree put a cross in that was collected well by Hull goalkeeper Ivan Pandor. At the other end, Ryan Giles did well down the left-hand side. His ball in was a first test to Borough goalkeeper Sol Brin. But as yet, no one has broke the deadlock. It is Hull City 0, Middlesbrough 0.
0: Joe, thanks very much. 20 minutes on the clock there.

0: holiday.
1: KSI with Holiday on BFBS, the 4C station. So Celtic 2-0 up against Dunfermline. Dunfermline actually had the best of the early chances as the ball rolled towards the Celtic goal. The goalkeeper nowhere to be seen, and it's clear just off the line. It doesn't cross the line. I think the ball was probably just on the line and no more. Dyson Maeda, though, cashing in, finding some space, using his speed to get in behind the Dunfermline defence, and he has lifted the ball over the keeper from the edge of the box to make it 1-0. Arnie Engels takes a shot from just outside the box, goes between two defenders and past the goalkeeper, who will give him the benefit of the doubt and say that he was blinded or certainly unsighted by the defence in front of him. So at half time at Hampden, Celtic 2-0 up.

0: Chinese government says it will rigorously investigate the explosion at a coal mine that killed at least 90 people. It says those found responsible will be severely punished. It's ordered a nationwide crackdown on illegal activity in mines. A massive rescue operation's underway at the site in Shaanxi province. More than 100 people have been taken to hospital. The health ministry in Uganda has confirmed three more cases of Ebola following an outbreak of the disease in the neighbouring Democratic Republic of the Congo. A rare species of the virus is now believed to have killed more than 170 people. BBC correspondent Richard Kago has more on the new cases of Ebola in Uganda.
1: Two of them are linked to the very first case in the country. The third one was a Congolese national who had just crossed over from the border in Uganda just before the enforced restrictions in terms of movements of population. For the other countries that do border the Democratic Republic of Congo, including Rwanda, Tanzania and South Sudan, we have seen increased surveillance and also restrictions based for any person who has been within the Democratic Republic of Congo territory for the past 30 days. They're not allowed to transit or to cross over into those countries.
0: Donald Trump has once again defended the war in Iran, insisting Tehran wants to, in his words, settle so badly. The US president made the comments in New York in a speech on the economy.
2: We have stopped them. They're not going to ever have a nuclear weapon. They're never going to have a nuclear weapon. And we'll have that over with soon. It'll be over with soon. And you're going to see numbers like you've never seen, both on the upside and also in terms of costs. You're going to see costs go down.
0: The US Secretary of State Marco Rubio has held talks with the Indian Prime Minister Narendra Modi in Delhi. America's top diplomat is hoping to smooth relations which have been strained by President Trump's tariffs and renewed US engagement with Pakistan and China. Marco Rubio spoke at the US Embassy in Delhi about the strong ties between India and America.
3: We've expanded commercial ties now with more than $20 billion in investments. $20 billion in investments from Indian companies in the United States. We've deepened a security partnership through military exercises in the Indo-Pacific. We're introducing a new America First visa scheduling tool that prioritizes business professionals that strengthen these ties.
0: Officials at the port of Dover say French authorities have suspended a new system of EU border checks to allow traffic to run more smoothly. Passengers have been facing delays of up to 4.5 hours before boarding a ferry to France. 394 migrants in six boats crossed the Channel to the UK yesterday. Almost 8,000 people have made the journey

Flo Rida, good feeling. It's BFBS, the 4C station. Saturday Sport, I'm Mark McKenzie with you from our studios in Drycon Barracks in Edinburgh. Final weekend of the domestic season. Now, what a season it's been. We've got Hull and Middlesbrough just 10 minutes shy of half-time. Goalless at the moment. Meanwhile, Celtic 2-0 up on Dunfermline. Dunfermline have made three changes. Neil Lennon, his huge throw of the dice at half-time. But now, really, nothing to lose. He's got an attack, attack, attack, which is what he needs to do. Bringing on Chris Kane, Zach Rudden and Shay Kearney. And already it's almost paying off for Dunfermline because they're very much on top in the first 3 minutes of the second half. But 2-0 down. They did have a couple of decent chances in that first half. Celtic taking their chances as they came up. And it'll be fascinating to see how that one... we often talk at 2-0 how the next goal is absolutely crucial. And it might just unnerve Celtic a little bit if Dunfermline were to get that goal. They are throwing everything at it. Like it's the last... You know, sometimes in the last minute of a game, you see everything being thrown at the team that's on top by the team that's behind. That's kind of what's boiling out at the moment. But it'll leave them wide open at the back. Okay, let's look at the rugby.

Second half, in fact, 30 minutes into the second half of the European Rugby Champions Cup. Bordeaux firmly in command against Leinster, 35 points to 12. Castleford, 10 points to nil up on St Helens in Super League. Second half just kicking off there. We'll keep an eye on the women's T20 cricket as well, with England taking on New Zealand very soon. And it's congratulations to Charlton, who won their playoff with Leicester. Leicester relegated from the WSL1 in favour of Charlton, who won the penalty shootout. Sabrina.

0: it was chat, not enough singing. It's Madonna and Sabrina Carpenter. You've no idea how much concentration is having to go on in my head at the moment as we play Madonna, and then we're about to talk about this.
1: BFBS Star Players.
0: So with a couple of letters separating, rather, so you don't need too much concentration. Madonna and the answer to the star player this week. We were looking for someone that started at Argentinos Juniors. His nickname was the Golden Boy. Played 91 times for his country. Scored 34 goals. First player to set the world record transfer fee not once, but twice. Widely regarded as one of the best players ever. And famously scored that hand of God. Well done, if you said Madonna. No. Maradona, Diego Maradona. And Jason Plimmer did. Well done to you, Jason. Camberley is where you're at. You go into the draw, you win the BFBS water bottle this week, and you're into tomorrow's draw, where you could win the sports top of your choice. And the BFBS Star Player Trophy. Now, here's Sam Fisher and This City.

Sam Fisher. And this city on BFES, the 4C station, Ollie McBurney goes very close with a header. Actually comes off the shoulder of the Middlesbrough defender, but it's not picked up by the referee. So a goal kick is given, I think, from next season. The VAR will be able to get that sorted out as well. I can't wait for VAR to get even more involved. Stays goalless at Wembley. Hull and Middlesbrough heading towards half-time.

0: Sugar Babes have pushed the button on BFBS, the Flow City Station halftime at Wembley. We'll get back to Joe in just a couple of minutes. Chances for both sides in that stoppage time period there. Celtic still 2-0 up on Dunfermline. There's 60 minutes played on the clock now. And I'll tell you, Dunfermline are absolutely throwing everything at Celtic. They've had a couple of really good chances. Still 2-0 down. The next goal will be absolutely huge, if there is indeed another goal. But Dunfermline trailing by 2-0 at Hampden at the moment.
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2: 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If you own a property, donating a week or even a weekend at your property could give a military family the chance to breathe again. 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
3: March 2003, the start of the largest deployment of British forces since World War II. 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The name, Optelec. It lasted for 8 years. Over 40,000 UK troops were deployed, 200 aircraft and a 33-ship fleet. Now, for the 15th anniversary of the end of Optelec, BFBS looks back. 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The

0: disclosure. Sun comes up. Tremendous. 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Saturday Sport, music and sport from our studios in Drycon Barracks in Edinburgh. It looked like Celtic had gone 3-0 up, but I think the goal has been called offside. That'll go to VAR if it's anything like last week. Not that I'm bitter or anything. I'm really, really bitter. The goal will probably be stand. Anyway, at the moment, 2-0, and we'll see what VAR says about that. Let's get to Wembley half-time. Joe wasn't overly optimistic that it was going to be the most enthralling game of football, because there is so much at stake in this. And the prediction was right so far, Joe. This could be a single goal if indeed we manage to get that in open play.
1: Yeah, I mean, the temperature has reached boiling point at Wembley, but that's because it's a sweltering afternoon. The football, I don't think, is really at a simmer just yet. A tight, tense affair, so often is the case in these big games, and the deadlock yet to be broken. Middlesbrough have looked the most lively when in possession. Their best chance, a header after a corner that was put over by David Strelec, and Strelec dragged a shot just wide of the post right before the half-time whistle. But it is Hull City who are keeping compact and defending fairly deep who have come closest to scoring. Ollie McBurney's header from a Liam Miller cross clipped the top of the crossbar on its way behind. Of course, promotion to the Premier League and the riches that come with it at stake. No one wants to give that away without making their opponents work very, very hard. At half-time here at Wembley, it's Middlesbrough 0, Hull City 0.
0: You want to put yourself in the dressing rooms for a couple of minutes, and it's difficult to work out what the managers are going to be saying, because it really was stalemate in that first half. So it's probably going to do the same again and see if you can get that breakthrough.
1: Yeah, I don't see it opening up as an affair unless someone manages to get themselves in front. And then, of course, if that's Middlesbrough, Hull, who I've just mentioned are keeping themselves quite compact defensively, will have to come out a bit and be a little bit more expansive. Of course, Hayden Hackney amongst the substitutes for Middlesbrough. He was such a key player up until that injury in March, and that's when they fell out of the automatic promotion race a little bit. I wonder if we will see him. Could he be the difference maker for Hull City? They've got Joe Gelhardt amongst their subs. He scored in the semi-final against Millwall, and again has been a difference maker for them. So maybe it will be down to the substitutions the managers make. I think they will play a part, because honestly, Mark, it is so hot, as I've already mentioned. It's sweltering like it is around the UK today. We've seen the players come over for a drinks break. When there has been a stoppage in play, they've all been putting wet towels around their heads. So I think the subs are going to make an impact, and they could be the difference because of the type of afternoon it is.
0: Yeah, I'm thinking of our listeners in Estonia and also Cyprus saying, hot, hold my coat, hold my beer. You don't know. But it does have an impact, certainly. Thinking of the fans there, we know that Middlesbrough sold out their allocation really late on, because they only found out on Wednesday that they were on their way to Wembley. What's the feeling in Wembley when it is this tight and the tension is there? Is that bleeding over into the stands?
1: Well, I'm sat right amongst the Middlesbrough supporters, because that is where my media seat is.
0: Okay.
1: And they have been just enjoying themselves throughout the first half. And I guess they're looking at this as an opportunity, a bonus, because they didn't expect to be here. And it's almost like winning the lottery, the fact that they are. So they're determined to enjoy their day. And their side has looked most likely. They've been good in possession. Of course, when Hull have been up the other end, there's been a bit of holding of breath. But it's been the Middlesbrough supporters that have been making most of the noise. The Hull City fans have just had to watch their team mainly defend. But that's what they've done all season. You know, they're not that expansive, they aren't entertaining, but they have got results. And so that's why I said before kickoff, this match is so hard to call, and it remains that at half time.
0: Okay, Joe, you also gave me your prediction that you've just mentioned where you're sitting in amongst the Middlesbrough fans. So can I recommend you either maybe just tap the microphone once for yes, twice for no? Are you staying with a 1-0 win for Hull?

Eels, Novocaine for the Soul on BFBS, the 4C station. Just talking about the temperatures there. It is actually warmer in the UK today than it is in Akatiri in Cyprus. That doesn't happen very often, right enough. Celtic's goal that I said was offside, and went to VAR, was indeed offside. However, they have just gone 3-0 up. So 74 minutes gone, and it's 3-0 to Celtic. And the goal, do you know when you see an adult playing against kids, little kids, and they dribble and they do the kind of, they just almost take the mickey out of them? That was how I would describe that Celtic goal there. It was the defending, shall we say, lacked a little on Dunfermline's part. They've put up an excellent fight, but find themselves 3-0 down to Celtic with still 15 minutes of the 90 left to play.

Bella Kay, I love it, I love it, I love it. On BFBS, the Forces station, Kalechi Iheanacho, it was, it got the third for Celtic. Fancy footwork for sure. They left the Dunfermline defence absolutely mesmerised and hopeless in trying to get the ball off them before slotting the ball home. 75 minutes gone then, and Celtic 3-0 up. His former side, Middlesbrough, currently 0-0 with Hull. Second half underway, 47 minutes played at Wembley. And we hope, for Joe's sake, that the second half's more enthralling than the first half. In fact, there's an early chance for Middlesbrough, but it's McBurney that, in defence this time round, that clears it off the danger zone.

0: And Josh Cooper on the pitch for literally a minute, replacing Andy Todd. And he's got a goal back. The 23-year-old gets a goal back for Dunfermline. Celtic 3, Dunfermline 1. 8 minutes left to play. It's Hull putting the pressure on at Wembley against Middlesbrough. It's still goalless though after 51 minutes.
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Dasha and Austin on BFBS, the 4C station. Celtic at 3-1 up. They've got 1.5 hands, I would say, on the cap, although it is Dunfermline that are pushing to try and get a second goal, which might make it a wee bit nervy for the Celtic fans in the last couple of minutes. But 87 minutes gone, it's Celtic 3-1 up on Dunfermline. Really, it's an open but tight game. I know that sounds like a real contradiction. It probably is. At Wembley, between Middlesbrough and Hull, either team could score, is what I'm trying to say. Neither team looks likely.

0: fill me in. At Hampden, Celtic 3-1 up against Dunfermline. The clock is going to stoppage time, 91 of 94 are being played, but it's Dunfermline coming forward looking to try and get a goal, which would, well, it would certainly make things a wee bit squeaky towards the end of that one. But at the moment, Celtic 3-1 up on Dunfermline. Let's move from Hampden to Wembley, because it's that kind of day at the showdown to see who's going up to the top flight, the Premier League. Hull versus Middlesbrough and Joe Rawson. What's the latest?
1: It's been a lively start to the second half, with both teams carrying more and attacking threat. Target corner for Middlesbrough found Daniel Fry at the back post, but he nodded it over the bar, while Ivan Pandor saw a clearance close down that the Hull goalkeeper got away with. At the other end, Louis Coyle has floated in a cross from the right, but Matt Crooks couldn't generate any power on his header and it just drifted wide. And then a moment ago, Mo Bellumi skipped inside onto his left foot. He tried to curl his shot beyond Sol Brin, but the goalkeeper was equal to it. Much better though already in terms of an open game, this with such a lot at stake, promotion to the Premier League and of course the spoils that come with that. We've played 61 minutes, Hull City 0, Middlesbrough 0.
0: Yeah, intentions there, conviction maybe not quite so at the moment, but the signs are encouraging at Wembley.

More big tunes like that on BFBS Beats right now. And with Old School and Anthems and Joe later. Another featuring 54 Ultra. Talk to you. Built-in whistle's gone at Hamden.

who know each other well over the years, shake hands, and Neil Lennon lifts Martin O'Neill's hand, an arm into the air, kind of boxing victory style, if you like. So congratulations to Celtic. It's still goalless at Wembley. I've got a funny feeling we're going to be saying that for quite some time. 65 minutes gone, 0-0.

0: The Chinese government says it will rigorously investigate the explosion at a coal mine that killed at least 90 people. It says those found responsible will be severely punished. It's ordered a nationwide crackdown on illegal activity in mines. A massive rescue operation is underway at the site in Shaanxi province. More than 100 people have been taken to hospital. President Xi says no effort should be spared. BBC correspondent Jonathan Head says the details of what happened aren't clear.
1: We're not entirely sure what the incident was. State media is reporting an explosion. Miners at the scene said they did not hear an explosion. The alert came when carbon monoxide levels went up very high, which can be as a result of an explosion or a fire. One miner also reported smelling sulfur, which might suggest other toxic gases were released. But of those who were brought up to the surface, 123 were sent to hospital. Some of those were in serious condition, though many have now been sent home.
0: The health ministry in Uganda has confirmed three more cases of Ebola following an outbreak of the disease in the neighbouring Democratic Republic of the Congo. A rare species of the virus is now believed to have killed more than 170 people. Officials at the port of Dover say French authorities have suspended a new system of EU border checks to allow traffic to run more smoothly. Passengers were facing delays of up to 4.5 hours before boarding a ferry to France this morning. Young people are part of an anxious generation whose ability to work has been damaged by their reliance on screens. That's according to a former Labour health secretary who's behind a review into the number of young adults not in education, employment or training. Alan Milburn's interim findings will be published next week. Sky's political correspondent Lucy McDade says this investigation is significant.
2: The big takeaway is finally making that link between social media use, smartphone use and young people being out of work. Milburn expected to say in this interim report out next week that this isn't a generation that are faking it, this is a generation that needs more state support.
0: Four times Formula One world champion Alain Prost is reported to have been injured in a robbery at his home in Switzerland. Police say several intruders wearing balaclavas broke into the property near Lake Geneva on Tuesday. It's claimed the 71-year-old sustained a head wound. No one's been arrested. Celtic have won the Scottish Cup with a 3-1 victory over Dunfermline in the final at Hampden Park. The victory seals the double for Martin O'Neill's side after they pipped Hearts to the Premiership title last weekend. And it's still goalless in the second half of the Championship playoff final between Hull and Middlesbrough at Wembley, the winner gaining promotion to the Premier League and expected to gain at least £200 million. And England batsman Jacob Bethell is returning home early from the Indian Premier League to have a finger injury fully assessed. It puts his availability for the first test against New Zealand at Lord's early next month in some doubt. And that's the latest. I'm John Adderley.
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4: Saturday Sport.

It's Cal McGregor that lifts the Scottish Cup high above his head. Celtic celebrating 43rd Scottish Cup title in their history. Meanwhile, Wembley, Hull and Middlesbrough, 0-0, 76 minutes gone. That there has to be a winner on that to see who's going to go up to the Premier League next season. Both clubs looking to do it for the first time in what must be like forever for them. 2016-2017 season. I'm Robert McKenzie. This is Saturday Sport on BFES, the 4C station, with you from our studios in Dreadcombe Barracks in Edinburgh. It's hot here. I know it's roasting around the UK. I'm great here with you, whether you are listening around the UK or perhaps with us in Germany, Gibraltar, Cyprus, Falklands, out on Ops at the moment, in Estonia perhaps. And it's messages at bfes.com to get in touch. Update you on the other scores very soon. We're staying with you till the culmination of the match at Wembley, so if it needs to go to penalties, we'll stay on a wee bit longer. And then tomorrow, of course, the last day of the Premier League season, still so much to play for. You're

He's been celebrating for sure. He knows his Ipswich Town are playing Premier League football next season. Ed Sheeran and Sapphire on BFBS, the 4C station. Will it be Hull? Will it be Middlesbrough? Well, 10 minutes of the 90 left, and if necessary, extra time and penalties. Also, today there's a Super League match going on. They've just kicked off. 7 minutes gone. Toulouse versus Wakefield, 0-0 there. And in the Super League, Castleford have beaten St Helens by 30 points to 10. Also in the European Rugby Champions Cup, a win for Bordeaux over Leinster by 41 points to 19. England really chasing it in the women's T20 match with New Zealand. New Zealand setting a target of 170 for 5 from their 20 overs. England now 119 for 3 after almost 15.5 overs. So a huge ask. What's that? 52 runs, 7 balls, 7 wickets, and 28 balls remaining.

0: Roger Bell, Dancing in the Moonlight. It may well be moonlight by the time the match finishes at Wembley. Joe Rawson's there for us, said the intent is definitely there. Conviction maybe not quite so. How's the second half panning out? There's only about 10 minutes left, Joe.
1: Yeah, it's still goalless, Hull City nil, Middlesbrough nil. Both sides, though, trying to win this in normal time with 6 minutes left to play. We've just seen a nice Middlesbrough move down the left-hand side. Hansen was slid in down the channel. He put a cross, a shot in towards the back post that was saved by Pandor, but then the flag went up eventually anyway, so it would have been ruled out for offside. The big news in terms of Middlesbrough is that the Championship's player of the season, Haydon Hackney, is on. He's not yet made an impact on the game. We don't know how fully fit he is, having not played since March the 17th, but could he turn out to be the match winner for them? For Hull, they bought Joe Gelhart on and Yu Hirakawa, but so far it looks set as if we could go to extra time. Remarkably, only three playoff finals have finished 0-0 after extra time. We might have to wait yet, but history suggests that we will get a goal at some point and avoid the dreaded penalty shootout. But with how this playoff final has come about, you know, who knows? We could be going all the way, Mark.
0: You've just put a jinx on it for sure. You'd hate to think it's going to be a defensive error rather than a nice bit of play, a bit of genius. But that's almost what needs to happen here, isn't it? And they are so focused on protecting the back. But I find this a really difficult game to describe because there's so much potential for openings, but not quite the finish that you need.
1: No, and this has been how Hull have gone about things all season. They've built from having a solid defensive base, and then they managed to win a lot of games by the odd goal. Middlesbrough have been more expansive in the way that they played under Kim Hellberg, but they're coming up against a very well-drilled defensive side. And Middlesbrough have actually done their defensive duties very well this afternoon as well. So, no one ever wants to give anything away in these sort of games. They want to make their opponents win it, and so far no one's come up with that bit of magic. Yeah, as it stands, 2 minutes of normal time remaining, and we look set for an extra 30 minutes.
0: 84,000 plus in Wembley. We'll keep you up to date with that. Joe, thanks for

Beer Naked Ladies and 1 week. The clock just about to tick into the last minute of the 90. Hull coming forward. And I think that probably sums up how tired these players are going to be. Coyle can't control the ball, puts it out for a throw into Middlesbrough. It's a hot day at Wembley, as we're hearing from Joe, which isn't helping the players. And the thoughts of another half an hour is probably quite daunting for them as well. Middlesbrough have a shot, but it almost goes out for a corner. That's where we're at. Players now going down with cramp as well.

0: Milky, Mal Crab, and Just the Way You Are. One Republic on the way next.
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Wonder Public, I ain't wanted 96 minutes of 98 played at Wembley. We've got a goal. It has come from a mistake. It's a goalkeeping mistake. He failed to hold on to it. It's fallen to the foot of Ollie McBurney, who makes absolutely no mistake with it. He's been celebrating for the last couple of minutes. There's probably about 3 minutes, I would think, left of stoppage time to be played. But it's Hull 1, Middlesbrough 0. And I say this because I'm waiting to see whether there's a VAR check going on. I don't think so. I think it's just a substitution. But Hull, at the moment, as it stands, will be promoted to the English Premier League for next season. Middlesbrough doomed for another season in the Championship and all that that brings. Let's see what happens in the process, in the duration of this next song.

0: Despacito.
1: Louis Fonsi with Daddy Yankee. That's a candle, isn't it? And it's BFBS, the 4C station. 100 minutes played of the 90. They added 8 minutes on. Ollie McBurney getting the vital goal in that stoppage time. So there has been, and it was wild celebrations, as you can imagine. Top off and everything. That's some amount of tattoos that man has. Do you know what a week has been for Ollie McBurney, missing out on a Scotland call-up, and a wee bit of a fallout off the back of that as well. Steve Clark snubbing him in that Scotland squad, 26-man squad, for America in the World Cup, which will be with us. I'm talking just for a little bit longer because there can only be a few seconds left. The Middlesbrough goalkeeper has gone up, but the long ball into the box is wasted, goes behind for a goal kick, I think it might be. So we're on 101, almost 102 minutes. That's 12 minutes of stoppage time. The full-time whistle will go any second. Middlesbrough fans absolutely distraught. What an emotional week it's been for them. Of course, up until Wednesday, they weren't in the playoffs. And then with Spygate unfolding, Southampton not there. Hull, I didn't know who they were going to be playing. Remember also as a subplot to this that Hull earlier today before kickoff, and I suppose if you're going to do it, then you state it beforehand, had said that if they were to lose today, they would put in a legal appeal and put in a legal case as to why they should be promoted off the back of Southampton and Spygate, as I think is probably the easiest way to describe it. The full-time whistle has not yet gone. They're now on 102 minutes and 43 seconds. On the clock that I'm watching, and there could be the whistle could go any second. We will get back to Wembley. Middlesbrough launch the ball forward once again. It's right into the box, but it's headed clear. When we were speaking to Joe earlier on at Wembley, he was saying just how strong that Hull defence has been all season. Well, they're working extra hard at the moment. Ball goes out, it's cleared, almost launched out of Wembley Stadium. Still, the referee doesn't blow his whistle. I know what'll make him blow the whistle as soon as I push this button here.

Calvin Harris and Jazzy Satisfy on BFBS, the 4C station. The full-time whistle has just gone in the last couple of minutes, and it's Hull that win 1-0. They are promoted and will play Premier League football next season for Middlesbrough. So near, but yet so far they couldn't hold out. Strange, scrappy game that you could see there was so much riding on it. And we will get back to Joe in just a couple of minutes at

0: Breathe. Breathe. Yeah, I think there's a that's sound advice for anyone that's been watching the championship playoff then. We know it's Hull that are promoted. Let's go back to Joe Rawson at Wembley. Joe, I think it was half time. I said, you know, you hope that this is won by a wee bit of individual genius rather than a defensive error. It was the latter, though, isn't it? And the goalkeeper will be really disappointed. He couldn't do any better with the cross ball that ultimately sees Ollie McBurnie slot the ball in the back of the net and Hull promoted.
1: Yeah, the goal coming in the 95th minute, and it was great work by Hull substitute Yu Hirakawa down the left-hand side. He put a teasing ball into the box that was sort of in the position between the defender and goalkeeper. Goalkeeper Sol Brin dived down to try and deal with it, and he didn't. He just parried it straight to the feet of Ollie McBurnie, and he, from a Hull point of view, is just the player you want in that position, and he made no mistake with the finish from inside the six-yard box, just drilling home. And after a disappointing week for him, having missed out on the Scotland World Cup squad, he has signed off with the winning goal that sees his side promoted to the Premier League and get the windfall that that comes with. Over £200 million this game is apparently worth, and Hull City are back in the big time. Of course, this victory means that we won't have to go through any sort of legal process that Hull City said they might go through if they were to lose this game after the Spygate saga with Southampton. So I, for one, I'm glad that that is all over and done with. But it was the kind of game that Hull City have played all season. They have been solid defensively, and then they've taken their opportunities when they've come their way, and that's why they finished in the top six in the Championship. And Middlesbrough had more of the possession, they looked the most likely, but Eva Pandor in the Hull City goal didn't really make a save. That's how good Hull were at defending their box. And then on the break, that's where the goal came from, down that left-hand side, and it's an error from the Borough goalkeeper, Sol Brin, that presented McBurnie with the opportunity. And that's the difference in these type of games, and Middlesbrough unable to take their opportunity after being given a reprieve following Southampton being thrown out.
0: It's been such an emotional rollercoaster for all sets of fans coming into this one. We've seen unprecedented actions being taken this week as well, and I'm thinking of the Borough fans as they head north from Wembley, and what could have been from them. Let's look at the positives though, and say and ask you what you think Hull will bring to the top flight next season. It's what, a decade since they were last up?
1: Yeah, I mean, it is a decade since they were last in the top flight, and I think when you look at the squad, there is, you know, a few players who will probably make the step up. I think we've seen Ollie McBurnie do okay in the Premier League previously. Liam Miller can be an exciting player on his day, so can Mo Berlusconi. I wonder if they'll try and make the Joe Gellerhart deal from Leeds United a permanent one, but it is going to take some investment. We've seen with Sunderland and Leeds United this season, who have managed to stay up after promotion, just the amount of turnaround in their squads, and Hull City obviously starting a little later than the two that have gone up automatically in Coventry and Ipswich. And Ipswich a little bit different because they have bounced straight back, so they've already got the nucleus of a Premier League squad. It's going to be all about the recruitment, but I do think their manager Sergei Yakirovic, who has won titles in Eastern Europe before, league titles within Eastern Europe, and that doesn't get mentioned too much because he's won a league title in Bulgaria or Serbia. To win a league title anywhere, you are a good manager, and I think he's come in and done a remarkable job. We mentioned before kickoff where Hull were last season. They only stayed up on goal difference, but to get them in the playoffs and then take them to the Premier League, you know, what a job he's done. So, you know, with him at the helm, I think they've got a chance, but they will start, let's not get ahead of ourselves. They will start next season as the favourites to get relegated.
0: It is. And they're about to receive a trophy, and it is the most bizarre trophy in sport, isn't it? You know, congratulations for not winning your league, not finishing second. Where did Hull finish? Was it as far down as sixth they finished? And yet they're going to go and they're going to lift this trophy, and they get the ultimate payday as well. But and the manager you talked about there has the biggest challenge of his life in his hands, on his hands for next season as well. Joe, thanks very much. Congratulations to Hull. It wasn't to be for Middlesbrough.
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I know we're not even halfway through the year, but for me, that's going to be one of the songs of the year for sure. Ella Langley and Choosing Texas. What a day we've had. I don't know about you, but it's just flowing in. I suspect if you're a Middlesbrough or a Hull fan, it's kind of, it's been a long day for you. But congratulations to Hull winning 1-0 deep into stoppage time at Wembley. And they are promoted. It's Celtic that lift the Scottish Cup, beating Dunfermline in a 3-1 match at Hampden. New Zealand women have beaten England in the T20. Elsewhere, Bordeaux beat Leinster in the European Rugby Champions Cup, and Castleford have beaten St Helens in the Super League. Toulouse currently losing to Wakefield by 10 points to 8 in that match as well. I'll be back with you tomorrow. Tomorrow, it's all about survival. Will it be West Ham or will it be Spurs that are celebrating?

Hey, it's Joe from Old School and Anthems. Just dropping by to say, if you like your dancey tunes, bangers just like that, then you need to be getting us on later on tonight when we are in the mix. We'll have classic dancey stuff like this from Junior Jack. We'll do tunes you're going to be hearing out and about at the moment if you get a chance to get out, like Notion and Crystal's The Days. Plus, of course, the best in brand new dance music, including our weekend anthem this week, which is James Hype's new one, Serotonin. So what's happening? We're back in the mix right here on BFBS, the Forces Station, tonight from 6 p.m. UK time. I'll see you.

0: Iran says it's in the final stages of drafting a framework peace deal with the United States. State television said there'd been some convergence of views, but gaps remained. It said nuclear issues were not part of the framework and that the Strait of Hormuz had nothing to do with the United States. Speaking on a visit to India, the U.S. Secretary of State Marco Rubio said progress has been made.
1: Even as I speak to you now, there's some work being done. There is a chance that whether it's later today, tomorrow, in a couple days, we may have something to say, but this issue needs to be solved, as the president said, one way or the other. Iran can never have a nuclear weapon. They need to turn over their enriched uranium. The president's preference is always to solve problems such as these through a negotiated diplomatic solution. That's what we're working on right now.
0: At least 90 people have been killed in China's deadliest mining disaster in years. 120 others are in hospital following a gas explosion. A former Labour health secretary has revealed that 25 times as much money is spent on benefits for young people than it is on schemes trying to get them into work. Alan Milburn is leading an investigation into why so many 16 to 24-year-olds aren't in either education, employment or training. He says social media is contributing to mental health issues, which is affecting the ability of younger generations to work.
2: What we're doing is we're not prioritising getting young people into a situation where they can be learning or earning, and instead we're transporting them into the world of benefits with incalculable costs for their life chances.
0: France has suspended extra EU border checks at the port of Dover. It's after thousands of holidaymakers faced hours of queues. Travel expert Simon Calder says equipment for the new biometric checks is in place, but there's one problem.
3: Those aren't working yet, so the police here, they've been trying to register everybody's passport details. And this being the busiest day, 8,000 cars going through, it was just proving hopeless.
0: The UK has sweltered through the start of what could be record-breaking heat this bank holiday weekend. Temperatures have already exceeded 30 degrees Celsius in southeast England. Hull have won promotion to the Premier League after a dramatic finish to the Championship playoff final. Joe Rawson reports from Wembley.
4: The Tigers are back in the Premier League thanks to a late winning goal from Ollie McBurney. The Scotland striker, who missed out on a spot in their World Cup squad, was there to turn the ball home from inside the six-yard box. Borough unable to make the most of their opportunity after replacing Southampton in the final following the Spygate saga. There will be a party on Humberside tonight. Full-time at Wembley, Hull City 1, Middlesbrough 0.
0: And Celtic have claimed a 3-1 victory over Dunfermline in the Scottish Cup final at Hampton Park to secure the double. Martin O'Neill's side followed up last weekend's dramatic triumph over Hearts as they pipped them to the Premiership title. That's the latest. I'm Kate Thorpe.
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Eric Prydz and Call On Me, Calvin Disciples and How Deep Is Your Love underneath us. Hey, welcome along to Saturday night, 23rd of May. Can you believe it? I'm Joe Carden. We're in the mix on BFBS, the Forces Station, with the old school and anthems for the next few, where the idea is whether you've got a weekend off, maybe you've got an extra long weekend off the bank holiday, maybe you're working through it, maybe you're stuck somewhere you can't really get out right now. I got you sorted with loads and loads of big weekend tunes. And we start with Armin van Helden and This Ain't Love.

Poppy Bascom is on such a good run of form at the moment. That's her tune with DOD Confession. James Hype Stubb of Love Shy in there before it. Some Everything But the Girl and Missing Courtesy of Sammy Porter as well. Saturday night sounding all right, innit? Welcome along to Old School of Anthems. You're on with Joe. It's BFBS with some Route 94 and Jess Glynn on the way. Technotronics pump up the jam lined up. And do you remember that kind of semi-garagey, semi-drum and bass tune, Different? And A Little Closer from last year that took over the world? That's on the way after Bless.

jam, pump it up while your feet are stumping. And the jam is pumping, look ahead, the crowd is jumping. Pump it up a little.

It's been a little while since I played that. I needed to bring it back different, a little closer. You got it on Old School and Anthems. This show will be FBS for Saturday night, 23rd of May today. We'll do a formal weekend anthem from Milky and Mulgrave, just the way you are in a bit. But first, should we get on last week's weekend anthem? If you missed this, this is just pure bounce energy. High BPM madness, as one would expect from a man like Morgan Seatree. His latest tune with Tasty Lopez off of that Mark Knight tune back in the day. This is Work That Body.

Even after all these years, still absolutely slaps. Kung's Cooking and This Girl on BFBS. Joe in the mix for Saturday night. Eliza Rose on the way. We'll do a little throwback from Kenny Dope and the Bucketheads. And Bingo Players Dub, the Cry 8-track remix, is on the way after we go north of the border. Team Scotland killing it in dance music at the moment. Ewan McVicar's latest one. This is Share the House on Old School and Anthems.

Get your latest Forces News headlines on in a few, and then we're straight back to it with some Junior Jack and Stupid Disco. Before that, however, let's get on something brand new. In fact, something we heard is fresh new music this week. Didn't win the vote, but you know what? Garrix did, so we'll take it. We're still being represented on Daytimes, the dance community. Yes, please. New stuff from the Dutch Boys, another teaming up with 3D, proper

0: The American President Donald Trump says the US and Iran are getting a lot closer to a deal. He was speaking to CBS after receiving the latest draft proposal and said he would only sign a deal that gives Washington everything it wants. President Trump is reportedly holding a call later with a number of world leaders, including Saudi Arabia, Qatar, Turkey and Pakistan. On Iran's state media, a government spokesperson said that nuclear issues and the Strait of Hormuz were not part of the talks.
1: Our initial intention was to draft a memorandum of understanding, a kind of framework agreement comprised of 14 clauses. This memorandum of understanding will address the essential points for ending the imposed war, as well as the fundamental issues for us. Within a reasonable period, the details will be discussed and a final agreement will ultimately be concluded. We are currently in the final stages of finalising these memoranda of understanding.
0: At least 90 people have been killed in China's deadliest mining disaster in years. 120 others are in hospital following a gas explosion. The BBC's China correspondent Stephen McDonnell is at the mine.
2: It's now the early hours of the morning here in Shanxi province, but the attempt to reach those trapped miners who remain, it's going on, but only a few unaccounted for workers, I should add. However, rescue teams have warned that the situation remains quite volatile. They're speaking about the toxic gases which have been present in the mine and still escaping from the mine, and warning that there could be a secondary accident, a sort of secondary emergency if the situation gets out of control.
0: A former Labour health secretary has revealed that 25 times as much money is spent on benefits for young people than it is on schemes trying to get them into work. Alan Milburn is leading an investigation into why so many 16 to 24 year olds aren't in either education, employment or training. In football, Hull scored a dramatic late winner to beat Middlesbrough 1-0 in the Champions playoff final and secure promotion to the Premier League. Ollie McBurnie struck in the 95th minute to secure their return to the top flight for the first time since 2017. He tells Sky Sports News he knew he was going to score.
3: It was tough out there with the heat and Middlesbrough a top team, and we knew we were going to be right up against it, but I just felt that today was going to be, it was written for me to get it, you know. I didn't think it'd be like that so late on, but what a feeling.
0: Borough had been reinstated after Southampton were kicked out for spying on opposition teams. Meanwhile, Celtic have claimed a 3-1 victory over Dunfermline in the Scottish Cup final at Hampden Park to secure the double. Martin O'Neill's side followed up last weekend's dramatic triumph over Hearts as they pipped them to the Premiership title. That's the latest. I'm Karen Thorpe.

Pleasure, Ginger Jack and Stupid Disco. That's Wiz the MC and the Callum Knight Reworkers. Show Me Love. Hey, welcome along if you're just joining us. This is Old School and Anthems. It's Joe in the mix on BFBS with loads and loads of big weekend tunes to make Saturday feel proper Saturday. Even if you can't celebrate Saturday in the normal way where you are right now, got you covered. Joel Corry and Ray, their tune Bed is on the way. We'll do Mojo's Lady and Jonas Blue going a little Afro housey after a former weekend anthem from Kygo and Khalid. This is Save My Life.

Jonas Blue and Lifeline on Old School and Anthems. I'm Joe. This is BFBS. David Guetta and Sia on the way. Pink Panda's reworking of an R&B classic lined up as well. First, let's get something new on. Something, in fact, that won Records of the Week this week on Daytimes, right? We bring you four fresh new music tracks. You get to vote for your fave. And this is a big deal. 12 years this has been in the work, and they finally got round to putting out a proper release. And honestly, it feels like Big Room is back. Do you remember Tiesto and Red Lights? This is the kind of vibe I'm getting off these chords. Martin Garrix, his new tune with Ed Sheeran. It's gorgeous. It's called Repeat It.

Whitney, How Will I Know on BFBS. You're on with Joe. Blondes, I Loved You on the way, and some Cigala with Becky Hill and Witcher. Well, first, let's get something new from MK and Poppy Bascom. I'll tell you what, Poppy is just an unreal form at the moment. She seems to have kind of popped out of nowhere and taken over the world. This collab is big. It's a proper little tech house thumper that you need to feel to believe it. It's their new tune. It's called Zone.

Ultranate and Free on BFBS, the Forces Station. You're on with Joe, Josh Baker, Silver Bumper and Feel This Way on in a few. Reese's Where Have You Been lined up as well. But first, it's that time of the week. Each week here on the show, we like to crown a weekend anthem, right? Essentially our record of the week, but for the dance world. The thing we think is going to go on to do big things, proper fill floors, right? This week, the honour goes to James Hype. This is a little bit kind of lighter, a little less intense, a little less in your face than some of the stuff we've heard from James recently. Think a little lighter, a little more airy than Waterfalls. I think this is beautiful. I think you're going to love it. That's why it's our weekend anthem. It's called Serotonin.

SBS The Forces Station. I'm Joe. We'll get your latest headlines on in a few, and then we're straight back to it with some Joe Stone and Future House goodness called Man Enough. Alexandra Stans, Mr. Sax beat lined up as well. That is, unless you are in Brunei or Diego Garcia tonight, where you and I are parting ways for Saturday. Enjoy the rest of your weekend. Enjoy the bank holiday if you've got it off on Monday. I'll see you Tuesday evening for Totally Connected. You can listen back to this show in full. Get some tunes on during the week at bfbs.com/catch-up, or just look for Old School and Anthems on the BFBS app. I'll leave you with this from Ella Henderson and Rudimental.

0: Iran says it's in the final stages of drafting a framework peace deal with the United States. Iran's state television said there'd been some convergence of views, but gaps remained. It said nuclear issues were not part of the framework and that the Strait of Hormuz had nothing to do with the United States. Cameron Mattin is an associate professor of international relations at Sussex University.
1: According to the unconfirmed reports, there seems to be understanding about a phased lifting of sanctions on Iran, release of Iran's blocked assets abroad in return for a phased reopening of the Strait of Hormuz, and Iran's commitment to discuss nuclear issue and other issues within 30 or 60 days.
0: Ukraine's military says it struck an important oil terminal and depot in a Russian Black Sea port. Ukraine has also struck a Russian chemicals plant. The BBC's Danny Eberhard has more details.
2: It's clear from video posted online that Novorossiysk was the target of a sustained Ukrainian attack, with air defences trying to counter drones. What's harder to determine at this stage is how much damage it caused. But Ukraine has been targeting Russia's energy infrastructure to hit oil revenues that Moscow uses to fund its war. NASA satellite data indicates fires in the area of the oil depot, which Ukraine's military says is one of the largest in southern Russia.
0: Former Formula One driver Alain Prost has suffered a head injury during a raid on his home. Swiss media reports claim a masked gang raided his house, and police have confirmed a family was targeted by robbers on Tuesday. Prost drove for McLaren, Renault, Ferrari and Williams in a 13-year F1 career, winning the world title four times. A former Labour health secretary has revealed that 25 times as much money is spent on benefits for young people than it is on schemes trying to get them into work. Alan Milburn is leading an investigation into why so many 16 to 24-year-olds aren't in either education, employment or training. France has suspended extra EU border checks at the port of Dover. It's after thousands of holidaymakers faced hours of queues. In football, Hull have won promotion to the Premier League with a dramatic 1-0 win against Middlesbrough in the Championship playoff final.
3: Louis Coyle, the Hull City skipper, lifts the trophy high above his head. They have beaten Middlesbrough 1-0 in the playoff final, and they are back in the Premier League for the first time in 9 years.
0: Ollie McBurney scored the decisive goal in the 95th minute at Wembley. Hull's owner had threatened to take legal action if they didn't win after Borough were reinstated when Southampton got kicked out for spying. And meanwhile, Celtic have claimed a 3-1 victory over Dunfermline in the Scottish Cup final to secure the double. That's the latest. I'm Karen Thorpe.

Joe Stone taking on Tony Braxton. It is Man Enough playing right around the Forces world and across the UK on BFBS. How you doing? Welcome on Saturday night. Joe Carden in the mix. This is Old School and Anthems, where we're going to get some Crystal and the Days on the way, the ones and Flawless, MK's Chemical all lined up as well. But first, Joel Corey, who, by the way, best marketing trick ever for this song. Have you seen the promo he's been doing with Blessed That Grandma, who does DJing videos on TikTok? You need to check it out. It's his new tune, it's Devotion.

0: Arena enters his grand red carpet, rolls out on the side they stand, worshipping you like a god and like a goddess. Somehow, you remain modest. Flashbulbs pop, paparazzi goes wild. With amazing grace, you walk and smile. They answer to your beck and call. You're flawless, after all.
1: Overqualified for the position you dream.

Old School and Anthems. You're on with Joe. We're in the mix this Saturday night on BFBS, 23rd of May today. Hope you're doing all right wherever you find yourself around the force as well. We'll get Haven's I Run on the way. Ellie Scougal's remix of that Reaching tune, Rinse on Repeat as well. Cannot wait to get that on for Saturday. First, though, former weekend anthem for the show. Light, airy, bouncy, and just a summertime banger. Sorry if you're in the Falklands, but we're bringing the heat with Justin J. You.

coup d'etat, reworking Christina Milian. It's Old School and Anthems with Joe. Nostalgia and Calibria 2007 on the way. Some Purple Disco Machine and Blake Dopamine in Ages. In fact, I reckon we'll get that on tonight for you. First, though, something a little kind of light, very, very like pure minimal housey. Like a little bit of a thump to it, but nice and airy as well. Latest tune from the Gorgon City Boys, Tate on it as well. This is Second Nature playing on BFBS.

Purple Disco Machine and Dopamine on Old School and Anthems. I'm Joe. Regarding Years and Years on the way with their reworking of that Imani tune. They called it Hallucination. It was Don't Be So Shy back in the day. We'll get that playing in a bit. Alex Ross and the TikTok viral dub of Dreams lined up as well. And I'll do you Tiesto's I Follow after a former weekend anthem from Clooney reworking Groove Theory from back in the day. This vocal, honestly, I don't know what it is, but just goosebumps. That's what it does. This is One Question.

Tiesto and I Follow on Old School and Anthems. It's Joe in the Mix, Saturday night on BFBS. In fact, that is pretty much a lot from me. Bank holiday on Monday, so I'll see you Tuesday from 10 UK time for Totally Connected. Enjoy the rest of your weekend, whatever you're up to. Neil's up next with Club Culture. 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

0: The American President Donald Trump says the US and Iran are getting a lot closer to a deal. He was speaking to CBS after receiving the latest draft proposal and said he would only sign if a deal that gives Washington everything it wants. President Trump is reportedly holding calls with a number of world leaders, including Saudi Arabia, Qatar, Turkey and Pakistan. US Secretary of State Marco Rubio is visiting India and told reporters that progress on a deal is being made. The BBC's Tom Bateman is travelling with him.
1: I think it is more optimistic than we've heard for some time, actually, from Marco Rubio when it comes to the prospects for this diplomacy. But I would add, at the same time, we've had briefings over the last couple of days anonymously from some officials in Washington suggesting that the US is once again preparing military strikes. Now, that may be intended to ramp up the pressure to try to force this diplomacy to a head quickly. What we are hearing from Mr. Rubio does feel a bit more optimistic than we've had of late.
0: A 23-year-old British man has been killed whilst fighting for Ukraine. Etan Redfern died in the eastern Donetsk region 2 weeks ago. The Foreign Office, which has urged Britons not to take part in the war against Russia, says it's supporting the family. Dozens of people have been killed following a gas explosion at a coal mine in China. Around 247 workers were underground at the time of the blast. Sky's Asia correspondent Helen Ann Smith has more details.
2: There is a massive rescue operation underway. The local emergency bureau is saying that some, at least six medical and rescue teams involved, with in excess of 750 people in medical and rescue capacities, all involved with that effort. We know that at least 100 people admitted to hospital, many, it seems, with sort of injuries related to gas inhalation, we understand. So clearly a very, very big disaster unfolding.
0: Former Formula One driver Alain Prost has suffered a head injury during a raid on his home. Swiss media reports claim a masked gang raided his house. Prost drove for McLaren, Renault, Ferrari and Williams in a 13-year F1 career, winning the world title four times. In football, Celtic have won the double after beating Dunfermline 3-1 in the Scottish Cup final at Hampden Park. They followed up last weekend's dramatic victory over Hearts to win the Premiership title. Manager Martin O'Neill says coming back to deliver more success in his second spell in charge feels incredible.
3: I can't obviously remember properly my spell way back. You know, I can remember certain games, I can remember certain things, but here, because of the circumstances, this is particularly special.
0: And Hull scored a dramatic late winner to beat Middlesbrough 1-0 in the Championship playoff final and secure promotion to the Premier League. Ollie McBurnie struck in the 95th minute to secure their return to the top flight for the first time since 2017. That's the latest. I'm Karen Thorpe.

wonderful. So hopefully you're managing to get some extra time off across the weekend, but your Saturday night remains unchanged. We are banging out the big house, progressive and trance beats as usual. My name is Noel Moore. This is Club Culture. Marco, Liz and lovely Laura with Ben Santiago and Real Love getting us underway this week. And you just heard Reza and Just Gio back in the day. How have you been? How's your 7 days been? It's been a mixed bag here in the Falklands, bringing you this program from our Falkland studios, where we are well and truly in winter. And I've been looking out across the Falklands landscape and seeing snow regularly over the last 7 days. Winter well and truly landed here, but not your problem. Hopefully you are looking forward to summer elsewhere around the Forces world. We're going to get into your house session very soon after a track you may have heard on BFBS this week. It's another and Eddie.

get in touch with me, and you can also find At Club Culture on Blue Sky as well. Got your house session coming up. Nina Simone and Mo Check in there. Also, a remix of the Bebe Rexha and Faithless track. A remix of a Calvin Harris classic as well on the way. Definite Grooves, Lenny Fontana, and this is Alan Pisano with Luis Eri and Salida.

was Edit, Bebe Rexha and Faithless, New Religion, the Dank and Gladius remix, and Nina Simone with Mochak and Sea Lion Woman, the Mochak extended mix on Verb. If you do want to find out more details about the tracks we feature here in Club Culture, then the best place for that is via our WhatsApp channel. 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This is Foreign Moves and Simple Minds with Someone, Somewhere in Summertime.

Lauren Moves and Simple Minds, Someone, Somewhere in Summertime. It's BFBS, the Forces Station. Thanks to Joe Carnan for stepping things up on your Saturday night and warming up for us here in Club Culture, as always. We are almost done with our house vibes this week, progressive and trance.

Thank you.

0: The American President Donald Trump says the US and Iran are getting a lot closer to a deal. He was speaking to CBS after receiving the latest draft proposal. President Trump is reportedly holding calls with a number of world leaders. The BBC's Peter Bowes is in the US.
1: After cancelling plans to launch another attack on Iran earlier this week, President Trump has suggested that Washington and Tehran could be close to an agreement to end the war. In a brief call with CBS News, he said, "Every day it gets better and better." But he warned that if a deal could not be reached, no country would ever be hit as hard as they're about to be. According to reports, Mr. Trump is consulting with his advisors and speaking with the leaders of Gulf allies, including Qatar, Saudi Arabia, and the United Arab Emirates.
0: A 23-year-old British man has been killed while fighting for Ukraine. Ayrton Redfern had previously served in the RAF and died in the eastern Donetsk region 2 weeks ago. The Foreign Office, which has urged Britons not to take part in the war against Russia, says it's supporting the family. At least 82 people have been killed and two are missing after a coal mine blast in northern China. Rescue officials revised down the death toll, having earlier said at least 90 people had died. The gas explosion is the worst mining disaster in China since 2009. The BBC's China correspondent Stephen McDonnell is at the mine.
2: It's now the early hours of the morning here in Shanxi province, but the attempt to reach those trapped miners who remain, it's going on, but only a few unaccounted for workers, I should add. However, rescue teams have warned that the situation remains quite volatile. They're speaking about the toxic gases which have been present in the mine and still escaping from the mine, and warning that there could be a secondary accident, a sort of secondary emergency, if the situation gets out of control.
0: A former Labour health secretary has revealed that 25 times as much money is spent on benefits for young people than it is on schemes trying to get them into work. Alan Milburn is leading an investigation into why so many 16 to 24 year olds aren't in either education, employment or training. In football, Hull scored a dramatic late winner to beat Middlesbrough 1-0 in the Championship playoff final and secure promotion to the Premier League. Ollie McBurnie struck in the 95th minute to secure their return to the top flight for the first time since 2017. He tells Sky Sports News he knew he was going to score.
3: It was tough out there with the heat, and Middlesbrough a top team, and we knew we were going to be right up against it, but I just felt that today it was going to be, it was written for me to get it, you know. I didn't think it'd be like that so late on, but what a feeling.
0: And Celtic have claimed a 3-1 victory over Dunfermline in the Scottish Cup final at Hampden Park to secure the double. That's the latest. I'm Karen Thorpe.

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Got to say a good evening to Lindsay and to Trev in the Falkland Islands, long time fans of the show. Thank you very much for getting in touch via a kind of roundabout route in the week, but glad to have you with us. Pole Position and Touch Me kicked off this hour, and of course you must have recognised the children's sample on the track we just brought you. B. Jones, new version of the classic Robert Miles track, Children. What do you reckon to that? This is Max Denoise and Claire Willis and City Light.

Tonight, Anne Claire Willis, City Lights on Interplay, sharing the clubbing vibe from our studios in the Falkland Islands to the rest of the Forces world. We're about to head in the mix again. It's your Saturday night session featuring Gaia, Chicane and Moya, Philip Castle, Roger M, Sparta and Jalja. And this is Northern Project.

the extended mix, Sparta and Jol Jar with Sweet Release on Armada, Roger M Meant to Be on Magic Island, Philip Castle Let Me Take You on Enhanced Progressive, Chicane and Moya, Who Do You Give Your Love To, the epic mix on Armada, Gaia and Tuvan, a remix of that classic trance anthem, BLR on the remix on Armind. This is Ferry Corsten, Ruben Deronda and Energy 2000 with Avira.

That's Ferry Corsten getting back on it with Ruben Duranda and NRG 2000 with Avira. Not the first track they've all done together, but the current one. That's called Rise Up, and that's on Flashover Recordings. We're going to take it full power after your latest news. Bruno will take you up to that after Simply Drew. This is Faster Than Light.

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1: Around

0: U.S. President Donald Trump says an agreement with Iran has been largely negotiated and details will be announced soon. He said the deal would include the opening of the Strait of Hormuz, but didn't give further details. On social media, he also said he'd had a very good call with the leaders of Saudi Arabia, the United Arab Emirates, Qatar, and others about a memorandum of understanding pertaining to peace. Daniel Lipman is a White House reporter for Politico.
1: Trump doesn't want to have egg on his face where he announces he has this big announcement today and then a couple days later it just completely falls apart. That's always possible, but it seems like they would not be coordinating this unless there was a deal that was within reach.
0: A former RAF serviceman has been killed in Ukraine. 23-year-old Ayrton Redfern died in the eastern Donetsk region 2 weeks ago. The Foreign Office, which has urged Britons not to take part in the war against Russia, says it's supporting the family. At least 82 people have been killed and two are missing after a coal mine blast in northern China. Rescue officials revised down the death toll, having earlier said at least 90 people had died. The gas explosion is the worst mining disaster in China since 2009. Sky's Asia correspondent Helen Ann Smith says one miner who managed to escape has spoken to a reporter.
2: The man said that they were underground and that they heard this massive boom, he said there was a gust of wind that was so strong it knocked them to the ground, it knocked their helmets off, and that it caused many people to pass out, and that when they came to it was just blackness and dust, and he managed to escape by sort of crawling out through a tunnel. So it must have been a truly terrifying experience for those people caught up in it.
0: Former Formula One driver Alain Prost has suffered a head injury during a raid on his home. Swiss media reports claim a masked gang raided his house. Prost drove for McLaren, Renault, Ferrari and Williams in a 13-year F1 career, winning the world title four times. In football, Hull have won promotion to the Premier League with a dramatic 1-0 win against Middlesbrough in the Championship playoff final.
3: The Hull City skipper lifts the trophy high above his head. They have beaten Middlesbrough 1-0 in the playoff final and they are back in the Premier League for the first time in 9 years.
0: Ollie McBurnie scored the decisive goal in the 95th minute at Wembley. Hull's owner had threatened to take legal action if they didn't win after Borough were reinstated when Southampton got kicked out for spying. Meanwhile, Celtic have claimed a 3-1 victory over Dunfermline in the Scottish Cup final to secure the double. Martin O'Neill's side followed up last weekend's dramatic triumph over Hearts to win the Premiership title. That's the latest. I'm Karen Thorpe.

It's our final hour of Club Culture this weekend. Kicked it off with DJ Cosmos and Weightless Force on We Love Trance. Got your full power session on the way. Plus, our show summit track takes us back to 2001. That'll wrap up this hour. This is Ethermind and Quest for Eternity on Redux.

Evermind and Quest for Eternity on Redux is BFBS, the Forces station, nationwide on DAB+, plus right around the Forces world, wherever you happen to be checking in with us this weekend. 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Right now, time for your full power session. On the way, Kazen, New Aspect, Stinks and Nsking, SMR Live and Caitlin Potter, Rex W, and this is Phantasm with Sad Joyous.

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Phantasm, Sad Joyous, the Nitrogen Extended Remix, Rex W, Zodical Light on Space 4, SMR Live, and Caitlin Potter with Love Story, the Joseph James Extended Remix on Suanda, Stinks and Eng Skin with Neural on A Blazing, New Aspect and Dreaming, and KZen, Where Hope Lies on 2 Rock Uplifting. We're going to take it back to 2001 for our Show Summit tune this week, and that's on the way after a brand new track from the Vandit label. This is Frank Duvel and Miraflores.

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We'll be posting full details of tonight's track list via our WhatsApp channel very soon and on Blue Sky at Club Culture on there and via my own feeds as well at DJ Neil Moore on Blue Sky and on X. If you would like to check out Club Culture all over again, then bfps.com/catch-up is the place to go. 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Have yourself a good Saturday night. We'll do it all over again next weekend. Ta-da.

0: Breaking news. The White House has been placed on lockdown after multiple gunshots were heard near the complex. Journalists gathered on the North Lawn say they heard several gunshots before being ordered by the Secret Service to immediately run indoors and shelter inside the briefing room. US President Donald Trump says an agreement with Iran has been largely negotiated and deals will be announced soon. The deal would, he said, include the opening of the Strait of Hormuz without giving further details. But the BBC's Peter Bowes in the US says there are still issues to agree on.
1: Iran essentially saying that the nuclear issue is not part, seemingly, of this current agreement that is being discussed. That would suggest that there is still a lot of discussion remaining that would likely continue in the coming weeks. So it is my sense from what we're hearing from all sides that what they're talking about is an interim agreement that perhaps could extend the ceasefire while talks continue.
0: Dozens of people have been killed following a gas explosion at a coal mine in China. Around 247 workers were underground at the time of a blast in the mine. A former RAF serviceman has died in Ukraine. Ayrton Redfern died in the Donetsk region. Karen Thorpe has the details.
2: 23-year-old Ayrton Redfern from Devon joined the RAF when he was just 17. He later left the service to travel abroad. He joined a specialist unit supporting the Ukrainian army in 2025. It's understood he died in the Donetsk region of Ukraine on the 9th of May. The Foreign, Commonwealth and Development Office confirmed they were supporting the family and were in contact with Ukrainian authorities. His family say they are grateful for all the tributes, messages and support from those who knew Ayrton and from strangers.
0: France has suspended extra EU border checks at the port of Dover. It's after thousands of holidaymakers faced hours of queues. The UK has sweltered through the start of what could be record-breaking heat this bank holiday weekend. Temperatures have already exceeded 30 degrees Celsius in southeast England. In football, Hull scored a dramatic late winner to beat Middlesbrough 1-0 in the Championship playoff final and secure promotion to the Premier League. Ollie McBurney struck in the 95th minute to secure their return to the top flight for the first time since 2017.
3: It was tough out there with the heat and Middlesbrough, a top team, and we knew we were going to be right up against it, but I just felt that today it was written for me to get it, you know. I didn't think it'd be like that so late on, but what a feeling.
0: Celtic have claimed a 3-1 victory over Dunfermline in the Scottish Cup final at Hampden Park to secure the double. That's the latest. I'm Susan Bookbinder.

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That is Joel Corry featuring Mabel. I wish playing for you on BFBS Beats. Hey, how are you? I'm Jacob Dyer and I'm keeping you company for the next few hours. It's great to be back with you and I've got loads of great music on the way. I'm going to get on the Fisher remix of Bob Sinclair's World Hold On. But first, it's Calvin Harris teaming up with Jazzy. This is Satisfied.

I am absolutely obsessed with that remix. Fisher and Bob Sinclair, World Hold On is on BFBS Beats. This is Jacob Dye keeping you company right around the Forces world. And it's been a pretty big week, hasn't it? Especially if you are an Arsenal fan. Go on, have you recovered yet? You still happy? Is it still the only thing you're talking about? Can I just ask for one thing? Now, it's not because I support another team. I don't support any team. I don't know anything about sport. But if you are an Arsenal fan, can we just stop with the stories? I get it. Congratulations to them. They won the Premier League. But do I need to keep seeing the stories? No, I don't. Richie.

0: Ultra Beat and Pretty Green Eyes at BFBS Beats. And stand by, I've got Macklemore and Ryan Lewis on the way after Lucas and Frank play next.
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0: 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And the last line of that song, "Is that your grandma's coat?" was the ultimate playground insult when I was at school back in 2012 when that tune came out. It's Jacob Dyer keeping you company on BFBS Beats. And right now, here's Tom Santa with Rainfall.

Right around the force as well. This is BFBS Beats with Jacob Dyer. I hope you are doing all right. And have you ever seen one of those live orchestras that just play Ibiza tunes? I was lucky enough to see one a couple of years ago, and it was just like the best night of my life. Well, Pete Tong and his Heritage Orchestra have recently got together and performed Lola's Theme, you know, the 90s dance classic. And it was so good, I thought I'd play it for you right now.

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You got it on BFBS Beats. It's Jacob Dyer with you. 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

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Also played you Far East Movement and Like a G6. Wherever you are in the Forces world, thank you so, so much for your company. I'm Jacob Dyer, and on the way, we're going to get you up to date with your latest Forces news. But first, Majestic. He's coming up on the other side of Craig David.

Two people have been wounded in a shooting near the White House, including a suspect and possible bystander. FBI Director Kash Patel says the Secret Service is currently responding to the incident. US President Donald Trump says an agreement with Iran has been largely negotiated and details will be announced soon. He said the deal would include the opening of the Strait of Hormuz,